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1: 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In this episode, the Symphony on the Prairie, and we'll take a trip to Scotland with my pal, guitarist and founder of Gallery of Guitar, Matthew McAllister, who just finished hosting an international guitar competition in St. Andrews. We'll hear all the finalists and find out who won. That's coming up in the second half of our show. Now let's talk about what is happening this week. Well, it is summertime, which means it's time for the Kroger Symphony on the Prairie. That's the Indianapolis Symphony Orchestra's summer concert series. They hold those concerts at the Connor Prairie Amphitheater in Fishers, Indiana. This runs all the way through Labor Day, and you'll hear a mix of orchestral blockbusters and movies and tribute bands and karaoke, all the things, all in a scenic outdoor picnic style, so you can bring the whole family. So what's happening this weekend, July 24th and 25th? We'll start with the 24th, and I'll give you a hint.
2: Who are you?
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4: Of course, you'll know all about Hogwarts.
2: Sorry, no.
4: No? Blimey, Harry, didn't you ever wonder where your mum and dad learned it all?
2: Learned what?
4: You're a wizard, Harry.
1: And you're a hairy wizard. Sorry, I couldn't help myself. But yes, Friday night you can relax under the stars with the music of Harry Potter performed by the Indianapolis Symphony Orchestra. This music is grand and quirky and, of course, magical, which shows up especially in the movie series' main theme known as Hedwig's Theme, named after Harry's giant snowy owl. And John Williams does something very cool in the score to create a sense of magic here. He uses an instrument called a celesta, which comes from the French word céleste, meaning heavenly. Whenever we hear this instrument, we tend to think of magic. But why? Well, for that, we can thank one Peter Ilyich Tchaikovsky, who took advantage of its ethereal tinkling sound to create the music for The Dance of the Sugar Plum Fairy in the Nutcracker. In Hedwig's Theme, John Williams pairs it with great big brass making kind of cronky notes and strings to let you know that something very big and something unusual is about to happen. So let's break out our wands and say Aloha Mora to Hedwig's Theme from Harry Potter with John Williams conducting the Berlin Philharmonic Orchestra.

0: That was Hedwig's Theme by John Williams from Harry Potter and the Sorcerer's Stone. You can hear lots more Harry Potter music Friday night, July 24th at 8 p.m. at the Connor Prairie Amphitheater in Fishers. You can find all the details at IndianapolisSymphony.org. And while you're there, you might want to snag some tickets to Saturday night's magical concert, too.
1: But don't you think my dress...
2: Yes, it's lovely, dear. Good heavens, child. You can't go in there.
0: Yep, Cinderella, that's right. Put on your sparklies, because on Saturday the 25th at 8 o'clock, Symphony Pops Music is presenting Disney in concert, A Dream is a Wish, featuring all kinds of beloved music performed by the Indianapolis Symphony Orchestra, directed by their principal pops conductor, Jack Everly. There will be movie clips from all kinds of iconic Disney movies and singers. And if you get there early at 7, there's a special presentation for the very littles of the Teddy Bear Concert Series for kids aged 3 to 7. So let's hear a piece of music next that features some classical Disney magic in the form of a guessing game. The English Chamber Orchestra has an album called Bippity Boppity Bach, which has Disney music done in the style of different classical composers. Can you figure out the Disney movie, the tune, and the composer they're imitating? Let's find out.

0: That was the English Chamber Orchestra conducted by Donald Fraser, who also arranged which Disney tune in the style of which composer? Maybe the big dramatic piano helps give it away. That was the theme to Beauty and the Beast in the style of Sergei Rachmaninoff. Catch a heart full of Disney music Saturday night, July 25th. And again, for details and tickets, visit IndianapolisSymphony.org. You're listening to Classical Beat, the weekly arts and culture show from Classical Music Indy. I'm your host, Kate Botello, filling in this week for my esteemed colleague, Joshua Sock Joplin Thompson. And for the second part of our show, we're going to talk about an event you can go to online this weekend. At your leisure, anytime you want, you can watch the finals to the Gallery of Guitar competition that was held in St. Andrews, Scotland, just last week. Joining us now via Zoom from the Gallery of Guitar Studios in the UK, internationally renowned performer and instructor of classical guitar, Matthew McAllister. Well, greetings, Maestro McAllister.
1: Oh, hello, Kate. How are you doing?
0: Doing absolutely great. Thank you so much for joining us on Zoom so we can talk about some fantastic guitar stuff. Let's just jump right in with the question, what is Gallery of Guitar?
1: Oh, that's a good question. So Gallery of Guitar is essentially just really my YouTube channel, but rather than make it my YouTube channel, I thought let's have a big gallery. And it does all sorts of things, Kate. It shares lots of young players on the way up and sort of spotlights them so that the big audience out there for guitar music can find out about new artists. It, you know, has loads of concert footage from my various concerts all over the globe. So I kind of used it as like an archive, really, like a history of stuff. And then actually during the pandemic was when it really kicked off because everyone's stuck at home and I was sharing all this stuff. I think I did crazy challenges like 100 videos in 100 days and drove everybody in the house mad, you can imagine. But, you know, it'll have teaching videos, it'll have lessons, it'll have interviews with, famous guitar players. And then more recently, in the last 3 years, it has also become the vehicle for the Gallery of Guitar International competition. And that's a chance for people to compete and win some absolutely amazing prizes. And it's then, you know, engaged lots of guitarists from all over the world.
0: And they are absolutely tremendous players, all of them.
1: Incredible. Yeah, incredible. I mean, for a long time, when I was younger, I did a lot of competitions, and there were competitions in music. I mean, I don't really know, even if I agree with them, even though I run one, you know, it's like I'm always trying to find a different way to do something and make it a bit more fair and a little bit more, musical and sort of expressive and with a sense of equality to it. So I thought, well, here I've got this big, big YouTube channel. It's got over 120,000 subscribers. It's got millions and millions of views. People are watching it. There's eyeballs on it. And I thought, we could do something different where we present these young talented players, like you say, they're incredible standard from all over the world. And we talk about their performances kind of in real time and we share it with the audience rather than, I remember going to lots of competitions when I was younger, you'd get knocked out in the first round and no one would tell you why. And you sort of walk away with your tail between your legs thinking, well, I don't know what happened there. And then equally you could get through. You get to the final and you're sort of thinking, well, how did it go right this time? So it was all about feedback and having a community and a culture and starting to establish that. The preliminary round runs on Gallery of Guitar by the way of live streams, which you know well because you're a co-host with me.
0: Indeed, yes.
1: Which is fantastic. and that brings jury members in from all over the world as well because we don't have any geographical boundaries. So people can listen to this competition and watch these players from all over the world. They submit videos, you see, and we then play those videos live and the community talk about them in the comments and then the judges talk about them in real-time feedback. And then we choose six finalists to be invited all the way to Scotland. So these, you know, we had students from all over the world for the final of the competition. Just sort of all converging on this tiny wee sleepy Scottish town and it's like, it's either golf clubs or guitar cases, you know. Coming off the buses and stuff.
0: Love this. Yeah. Okay, so what we're going to do is hear the performances of our runners-up. We have six total.
1: Yes,
0: we're going to hear our three runners-up and our three finalists, and we're going to let our listeners try to guess which finalist won by the performance. So we'll have you introduce everybody and tell us a little bit about their playing and a little bit about their piece. So why don't we start with Amira Pranzl?
1: Amira's performance was really excellent in both the preliminary round and in the final. Such a strong sound and such a beautifully direct way of making music and sharing music. And she just played with real conviction and heart all the way through her performance. I think we've got her performance in Bach.
0: Yes.
1: For us now, yeah, fantastic. And she played quite a lot of that kind of repertoire. I think at the moment she's studying in Vienna, in Austria. So she's really steeped in that classical music culture.
0: So here is Amira Pranzl. She's playing the Andante, that's BWV 1003, for those who keep track, by J.S. Bach.

0: Amira Prantl, beautiful performance from her. Again, every single person that you're going to hear is excellent. So it's going to be difficult to figure out who the winner is just by listening to the performances. So good luck.
1: Absolutely. Absolutely. I think the jury had a hard time as well, Kate. You know, I mean, they were just like, wow, you know, this level's so, so high, you know. And we have a really interesting jury, just even to let you know a little bit about that. Professor Alan Neave, who's my boss at the Royal Conservatoire of Scotland, where we have a great guitar department. He's the head of the jury. He's kind of like the godfather of guitar in Scotland, really. And then I always invite some of my guest tutors and lecturers that are part of the Classical Guitar Retreat. So they're there. And often they have been part of the live streams on Galleria Guitar, you know, for the preliminary round. So we had Svanur Vilbergsson, the Icelandic guitarist and teacher, and Katrin Klingerberg, the German guitar teacher. So we had a really heavyweight panel to listen to these young players.
0: Let's meet Kianush next.
1: Oh, Kianush. So Kianush is a wonderful player. In fact, Kianush has been involved in the competition all 3 years. He made the final the very first year. So he's been to this venue before. He's played in this space. So in a way, it was really lovely for him because he had a little bit more maybe experience or sort of, you know, first-hand knowledge of how it was going to feel on the day. He did a phenomenal preliminary round. In fact, actually, I think like many people sort of were like thinking, wow, he's going to go straight through into the final, and he did. He hails from England, and he did most of his studies there as well. And now he's out and about making a great career for himself and entering competitions like this, and also he's running his own concert series down in England, and he's sort of busy engaging with the guitar community as well. So more power to Kianush. He's doing great things.
0: Excellent. So we're about to hear Kianush Robeson. He's playing the Sonatina Opus 52. This is the Lento by Lennox Berkeley.

0: Kianosh Robeson, that guitar sonatina, absolutely beautiful. Wonderful. Okay, here we go. Next, and this is our last runner-up, Jason Zhang.
1: Oh, Jason. So Jason was our youngest competitor this year. He's actually a first-year student. He's just completed his first year.
0: That's crazy. That's bananas. Yeah,
1: it is bananas. When you think of the repertoire he was playing, we're obviously just hearing one clip from his final performance. But when I was looking through to choose something, I was thinking, my gosh, this is like honors year, undergrad or even master's repertoire level of difficulty. Jason's extremely talented. He's from China originally. He studied at the Menuhin School in the south of England, and then he came up to Scotland to this guitar department that we have, which has produced so many superstars in the guitar world over the past really 20 years or so. Mm-hmm. And he's just finished his first year there, and yet youngest finalist, but he didn't seem, you know, sort of nervous or perturbed by that. He was really, he just held his head high, and he was really confident in a great way. It was lovely to see.
0: That's true. He was supremely unbothered, and I was so impressed with that.
1: Yeah. It was like, I have a job to do.
0: Not afraid to play with the big kids, just getting in and doing his thing. And you'll hear now why he made it to the finals as he performs the Segoviana by Darius Milhaud. Anything we need to know about this piece?
1: No, nothing really. I mean, maybe for your listeners, it's not avant-garde, but it has some harmonic complexity to it. So it could be a little bit jarring at first. But then as it develops, like a lot of Milhaud's pieces, there is a sort of pastiche element or a little kitsch element where he sort of shows off the intrinsic strengths of any instrument he writes for. So it starts off being quite quirky, and then you hear it coming, you know, there's Spanish idiom and there's real guitaristic techniques. So it's one of these pieces that, you know, let it sit with you for a few moments, and then you realize, you know, how clever it truly is.

0: All right, Matthew, we're coming to our three finalists now. And again, I don't envy the jury. Listener, if you are listening, maybe you're wondering how on earth they can differentiate from one to the other. Let me just ask, what is it that elevates performances, bumps them up to that next level?
1: Yeah, these are difficult things sometimes to explain to audiences. It's very interesting at competitions. There's often an audience vote. And often that doesn't align with the jury vote. So, for example, the jury will pick their top three or their winner, let's say, and the audience have it completely the other way around. They have, like, the player that was in third as first and all this kind of stuff, you know. And it can often be, you know, what people are doing and the level of complexity to what they're doing. So, as we know, classical music is very difficult. Anyone that's tried to play maybe the piano or the classical guitar or the harp, anything that's, you know, polyphonic, so you're controlling all the different lines of music. Now, I'm not saying that playing the violin is easy or playing the flute is easy. I'm not saying that. Or singing a song. But, of course, when it comes to playing that very dense, congested, busy music, you know, think of a Bach fugue or think of something like that, that is just very, very complex. So you're taking very difficult material that is difficult to do anyway. It's difficult to get yourself from beginning to end just privately in the comfort of your own home or your practice studio. And then you've got to take these complex ideas and then you've got to try and make them very accessible and very simple sounding and very fresh sounding so that a listener from any level, you know, a layman, let's say, that's just come in to hear a little bit of nice guitar music, can still engage with that performance. So quite often our jury are looking for how are they dealing with the more complex material? Are they still making that sound accessible? And are they engaging with the audience?
0: How, as a guitarist, Matthew, because you have to look at your guitar. I mean, you've got a lot going on. How do you engage with the audience? Yeah.
1: Well, it's a really interesting one, this, because, you know, I remember spending some time when I was younger with a really great guitarist. David Russell, he's called, a great Scottish guitarist. And he used to say that, like, it's genius until a certain moment and then it's tasteless. It was funny. He was like, so it's genius, genius, genius, genius. And then it just goes like 1% more and then it's just awful. You hear it referred to like, you know, you're chewing the scenery. Do you know what I mean? You're just, or you're having far too much fun.
0: Yeah, or we call it schmacting.
1: There you go, schmacting. Like, it's almost like, you know, you're having such a great time up there on stage doing it, but why am I not having such a great time in the audience watching it? You know, and it becomes a little bit self-indulgent and people are sort of, I don't like it when someone does something on the guitar and then they sort of look at their hands and it's almost like they express like excitement about how awesome that was.
0: Look what I just did. I see.
1: Yeah, for me, that's the genius, genius, genius. Oh my God, you just fell off a cliff. But if you're wanting to make that connection with your audience, if you're wanting to find something in the way you're telling a story that relates to something that they feel in their life, then you have to be a little bit more democratic about the process because your feelings and your, let's say, your opinion about something, it might not chime. You know, so I've seen people really dismiss their audience through being too over the top. And I've also seen people get so introverted that then they also dismiss the audience because people think, well, they're not playing for me anymore. So it's a fine line and it's performance experience and you take more people with you.
0: Yeah,
1: you know?
0: I think so much of success in performance comes from emotional intelligence, basically.
1: Indeed.
0: When to give, when to take, all of that. Okay, in no particular order, let's hear one of our finalists, Flavius Wagner. And this is kind of interesting because we heard Amira play a movement from the same J.S. Bach, the BWV 1003. She played the Andante. Flavius is going to play the Allegro. Tell us a little bit about Flavius.
1: So I met Flavius in Germany last year. I think it was at a big guitar competition. And I was delighted to see him apply for gallery guitar competition because I thought he's going to have a great time coming over to Scotland. And he has a really strong personality in his playing. So it was great to have him join us all in St. Andrews and sort of share that. And it's also nice, a German playing German music is kind of really nice to hear as well because they've grown up with it steeped in that tradition.
0: Here's Flavius Wagner with the Allegro from BWV 1003 by J.S. Bach.

0: Okay, there was Flavius with the Bach, one of our three finalists here. We just have two more performances. We'll tell you as soon as we're done here where you can go see the entire performance and hear all of their repertoire played and see if you can kind of get that gist of who has placed how and why for your own self. But let's next hear Elsa Caness.
1: Yeah, Elsa, it's fantastic to have Elsa in the competition. Really interesting programming. That was the first thing that really struck me about her final round and in her preliminary round. You know, she paired pieces together in kind of really unusual ways. And it was just a chance for you not to hear necessarily always the classic compositions that always make it to finals. She took a bit of a risk, I think, with her programming and presented music that we hadn't heard yesterday, let's say. You know, it was a little bit more unusual and very interesting. It was also lovely. She, as part of this final, they're invited, so they get their accommodation paid for and all that sort of stuff, and they're invited to St Andrews. And then she sort of reached out to me a few days before to say, I think all my family's coming. And, you know, I don't know if it was brothers and our dad and, you know, there's a whole team of them came in to see the performance. And actually, when you think about it, St Andrews is a nice place for a little holiday as well. So I think she had her roadies with her. It was really nice to see.
0: Fantastic. She had a fan club all set to go.
1: Exactly.
0: And she's playing music, this Hommage à Chorale Gothique. This is Jana Obrovska. I am not familiar with this piece.
1: Well, I've heard some Obrovska before, but I hadn't heard this particular piece. And it was when the moment was good for me, because I, you know, shared the finalist programs with the jury, and immediately Professor Alan Neve went, Obrovska, interesting. Haven't heard that since. And then quoted the last time he'd heard it at some festival. And I thought, well, I've picked the right jury, because at least somebody knows the piece, you know. But then actually, I think Katrin and Svana were also familiar with it. But yeah, lots of drawing the listener in. To create that gothic, atmospheric, chorale-like kind of imagery.
0: Let's hear Elsa Caness.

0: Okay, we have one more to listen to before we announce who has won the competition. We're going to hear next Sara Chalardo. Tell us about her.
1: Many, many years ago in a little town called Echera, I had met Sara, and we worked it out when she came just, you know, 2 weeks ago to the festival, that she thought she was maybe 12 or 13, and I gave her a class. And another young kid in that class actually came to Glasgow to study for his undergraduate and his master's, and they remained friends. And I think he now actually plays one of our old guitars. So I was thinking, God, these connections are just so... They're amazing, the roots that get put down all over the guitar world. And I believe she'd taken a little bit of break away from playing the guitar for a while to deal with, like, some, you know, tendonitis or something like that, which we all get when we practice hours and hours every day. But wow, she's come back with, you know, just incredible expression, and she just performed so fantastically in the space. And she was definitely one of the participants who was loving Scotland and St Andrews, because on her Instagram were all these pictures. None of them were about the guitar. They were about all the beautiful scenery and, like, the beautiful town of St Andrews. And I thought, well, she's having a great time here as a holiday as well, which was fab. So it was good.
0: Good. Helps take a little stress off the competition happening. So yeah. Let's hear Sara Chalardo. She's performing music of Vicente Asensio. This is the Canzonetta, the second movement from the Suite Valenciana.

0: That was Sara Cerlato performing that music of Vicente Asensio. If we want to see all of these performances, they can watch the heats if they want and hear the feedback from the judges and then compare it to what happens in the final. Where do we go?
1: You go to Gallery of Guitar. So go onto YouTube, search for Gallery of Guitar, and you'll see loads of videos there. But in the live section, that's where you'll find all the live streams. And that's the final from just over a week ago. And then, of course, like you say, Kate, all the first round heats.
0: Now, my friend, I'm going to give what I call the desk roll. And you're going to announce the winner. Is our winner Flavius Wagner? Is it Elsa Canes? Or is it Sara Cerlato? Here we go.
1: Well, Kate, the jury this year chose Elsa Canes.
0: Elsa Canes!
1: Yay!
0: Wonderful. Amazing. Playing from Elsa. Congratulations to her. So hopefully, audience listener, if you are not yet a guitar fan, hopefully we have made one out of you in this episode. And again, Gallery of Guitar on YouTube. Matthew McAllister, thank you so much for joining me.
1: My absolute pleasure, Kate. Thanks for another helpful way of promoting this young talent out there as well. So it's great for me to have the opportunity to showcase some of these players on your station as well. It's really appreciated.
0: A pleasure. So happy for them. Thanks again to Matthew McAllister and Gallery of Guitar and all of the guitarists in that competition. I'm your host, Kate Botello, filling in for my dear colleague, Joshua Sock Joplin Thompson. And I hope you'll join us again next time as we take this walk on the classical beat.
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1: Welcome to Folk Alley, your weekly deep dive of the best in folk roots and Americana. I'm your host, Cindy House. Coming up, we'll hear new music from Joby Riccio, Brent Cobb, Bella White, and Chris Pierce. But first, Dave Carter was best known for his partnership with Tracy Grammer. He was a writer of remarkable depth. Joan Baez says there is a special gift for writing songs that is available to other people. It's a kind of genius, you know. Dylan has the biggest case of it, but I hear it in Dave's songs, too. He died suddenly July 19th, 2002, in Tracy's arms of a massive heart attack. Here's Tanglewood Tree, live from Dave Carter and Tracy Grammer.

0: A new song from Joby Riccio that uses the real-life New Mexico village as a metaphor for a place of retreat where musicians run to escape the emotional difficulties of touring before finally having to face their problems, which is very relatable, except for me, that place is the Dairy Corner in Scarborough, Maine. Soft serve waffle cone, rainbow sprinkles usually does it. That song is from Joby's new album, Face the Feeling. It's Pilar, New Mexico. Lovely Irish reel from Frankie Gavin and a track from the late Dave Carter and Tracy Grammer. Dave died very suddenly, July 19th, 2002. It's Cindy on Folk Alley. Brent Cobb's latest is an acoustic album featuring new stripped-down cuts of songs across his catalog. This one is Live a Song, Write a Memory from Brent Cobb.
1: One, two, three, one.

0: till things are brighter. I'm the man in black.
1: We call that type of song an explainer. Johnny Cash, known for wearing all black on stage and in public, thought he'd write a song about the reason for that, with the entire song being a protest statement against the treatment of poor people by wealthy politicians, mass incarceration, and the war in Vietnam. From 1971, Man in Black from Johnny Cash. Coming up, we'll hear a set of birthday twins. I'm Cindy Howes, and you're listening to Folk Alley.

Emily Saliers was born July 22nd, 1963. She is one half of Indigo Girls and has a very cool birthday twin who we'll hear in just a moment. But first, let's celebrate Emily with a live track recorded with the Colorado Symphony Orchestra. Also, shout out to Emily for recently going public with her cervical dystonia and essential tremor, which have impacted her voice. Very brave and scary, and your fans love you and are with you. Have a wonderful birthday, Emily. Here's Indigo Girls.

Rufus McGarrigle Wainwright, born July 22nd, 1973. He recorded that album Folkocracy to celebrate his 50th birthday a few years back with a bunch of special guests. He said, "I just invited all the singers I greatly admire and always wanted to sing with, like Andrew Bird and Chris Stills on that Neil Young song Harvest." We also heard his birthday twin, Emily Saliers of Indigo Girls, right before that. It's Cindy on Folk Alley. I have a sad songs alert for you. Chris Pierce's new album, Songs for the Heavy-Hearted. And here's This Sunlit Morning.

new from Bella White on Folk Alley. That new album is a shift away from what she's been normally doing on her records, which is traditional bluegrass towards a more like folk Americana sound, which was heavily influenced by her move to New Orleans, which is where I met her at Folk Alliance one year when she was like 19 years old. I love her. Bella White, a fantastic new album. Coming up, former teen folk heartthrob. I'm Cindy House, and you're listening to Folk Alley.

Jake Bugg burst onto the scene when he was 18 years old in 2012. He was a shy teenage prodigy from Nottingham, England, quickly became a teenage heartthrob and fixture of the British fashion and celebrity circuit. It was a time filled with pressure and imposter syndrome. Jake is now 32 and records music on his own terms at a slower pace, which is what we love to see. From his second album, Shangri-La, it's Jake Bugg.

That's the Woodstock icon, Richie Havens, who opened the legendary music festival. He had to play an extended set. And if you asked him, this is so relatable. If you asked Richie Havens how long he played, he would have said 3 hours. But it was, in fact, about 50 minutes, which concluded with the iconic riff on the spiritual song Motherless Child and basically put him on the map forever. That is his song Paradise. We also heard Veranda, new music from a Canadian trad band that sings in Quebecois French. And we started our set with Jake Bugg. It's Cindy House. Thanks for joining me on Folk Alley today. Tony Camel has a great voice that has taken him a lot of places with the band Wood and Wire. He has released a new solo live album. And from it, here is Just Don't Make 'Em from Tony Camel.

0: That's Howlin' Wolf. I found this really cool page on the website howlinwolf.com, which was filled with user-generated stories about meeting Howlin' Wolf. It's called Who's Been Talking, and no one's submitted anything since 2002, but it's filled with great stories like this person who saw him perform in 1969 in Milwaukee, and he rode a moped on stage. And also at the break, this person went to get a hot dog and met him, and Howlin' Wolf was like, "How you doing?" And the person's like, "So good." That's the song Who's Been Talking from Howlin' Wolf. 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It's Folk Alley.
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0: This is Dave Bagdad, host of The Kitchen Party Kaylee. 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
0: Welcome to the Kitchen Party Kaylee, Celtic music from across the globe and across town. I'm Dave Bagdad, and I'm so glad you could join us. On tonight's program, we'll have new music and vintage tracks from Ireland, Scotland, Canada, the UK, and the US. Thanks for being here. Kate Mela Falcha, you're very welcome here for this 599th edition of The Kitchen Party Kaylee. I'm your host, Dave Bagdad, and we have a great show for you. Some things you may know, and a lot you probably don't. 13 years ago tonight, this show went live for the very first time, so tonight we're going to mark our anniversary with some of my favorite songs and tunes of all time. And next week, for our 600th episode, I'm going to play some of yours. So thank you for being here, and let's get this rig rolling. We'll start, as we so often do on anniversary shows, with the first track I played out of the gate 13 years ago, which comes to us from the Dardanelles, the brilliant quintet from Newfoundland. From their 2011 CD, The Eastern Light, we'll have a medley of McCarthy's Double, Kitty Got a Clinkin', and Diane's Happiness. We'll follow that with a lovely song from Socks in the Frying Pan, right after the Dardanelles and McCarthy's on The Kitchen Party Kaylee.

Socks in the frying pan there, the lads from Clare with When First I Came to Caledonia from their 2017 album Without a Paddle. Before that, we started the show as we did 13 years ago tonight with the Dardanelles from Newfoundland. We had their medley of McCarthy's Double, Kitty Got a Clinkin', and Diane's Happiness from their 2011 album The Eastern Light. Let's move on to another friend of the show, fiddler Liz Carroll from Chicago. Liz has made some great records, composed some brilliant tunes, and influenced two generations of fiddle players now, and will go to her 2000 album, Lost in the Loop, for her medley of The Silver Spear, The Earl's Chair, and The Musical Priest. From there, we'll have one of our all-time KPC champions, The Elders, from Kansas City, right after Liz Carroll and John Doyle on The Kitchen Party Kaylee.

The elders there from Kansas City, a band who was not known to me when I started the KPC 13 years ago. I reached out to the group because they were soon to play in Indy, and they sent me a box of CDs and DVDs. And Elders lead singer Ian Byrne has since been a guest on our show 4 times. We heard my favorite Elders track there, Appalachian Patty, from the band's 2011 CD, Wanderin' Life and Times, also featuring Norm Daler, the late Steve Phillips, and the late Brent Hoad. Before the Elders, we had Liz Carroll on fiddle and John Doyle on guitar on their amazing medley of The Silver Spear, The Earl's Chair, and The Musical Priest. This is from Liz's 2000 album, Lost in the Loop, and it gives an example of what happens when two absolute master players decide to have some fun with traditional tunes. As I mentioned, next week's show will be your favorites, but this week it's all about me, and we'll hear an important track for me. I've mentioned before that the Chieftains were the first Irish band I ever heard, but the first Celtic track which blew me away came from the first Celtic band I ever saw live. I'm speaking of Touchstone, the Irish-American band from North Carolina, and we'll hear the lead track from their 1982 debut, The New Land, a medley of The Kilmullis and The Maid at the Spinning Wheel. Featured here are Trina Nick Gonnell on keys, Mark Roberts on flute, Zan McLeod on bouzouki, and our friend Claudine Langell on mandolin. From there, we'll hear another huge early influence on me, Silly Wizard from Scotland, right after Touchstone on the Kitchen Party Cayley.

That was Silly Wizard, the great Scots band, recorded live on one of their American tours from a collection called Live Again, released in 2012, long after the band called it quits in the late 80s. That was a medley of Mrs. Martha Knowles, the Pinnacree Ferryman, and the New Bob, featuring Johnny Cunningham on fiddle, Phil Cunningham on accordion, Andy M. Stewart on tenor banjo, Gordon Jones on guitar, and Martin Haddon on bass. Before Silly Wizard, we had another of my favorite bands, Touchstone, with the Killmullis and the Maid at the Spinning Wheel, the lead track from their 1982 debut, The New Land. We're playing some of my favorite tracks as part of our 13th anniversary, and you're up next week. Let's continue now with Jerry Holland, the Cape Breton fiddler who made some great records and wrote some mighty tunes before he died prematurely in 2009 at the age of 54. 2 years later, while I was attending Celtic Colors for the first time, I went into a general store on the Cabot Trail and found two Jerry Holland CDs, the existence of which I wasn't previously aware. One of these was Helping Hands, his duo album with John Doyle, which was recorded mere weeks before Jerry died. You may remember my interview with John, in which he explained that all 18 cuts were recorded as single takes, with one being tracked, Jerry going to lie down for 20 minutes, and then the process repeated. Let's hear a medley of Golden Legs, a Liz Carroll tune, Lively Steps, written by Jerry, and Garment Smitty from Dan R. McDonald. From there, we'll hear someone else who left us way too soon, right after Jerry Holland and John Doyle on The Kitchen Party Kaylee.

Two great Canadian performers recorded shortly before their untimely passing. That was Stan Rogers, joined by his brother Garnet on fiddle and Jim Morrison on bass, recorded live at McCabe's Guitar Shop in Santa Monica on May 28, 1983, 5 days before he died at the age of 33. That was a rip-snorting version of Witch of the Westmoreland, written by Archie Fisher and reinvented by Stan. We preceded that with Cape Breton fiddler Jerry Holland, joined by John Doyle on guitar, on their duo album, Helping Hands, recorded in a single session a few weeks before Jerry's passing at the age of 54 in 2009. We'll stay in Atlantic Canada for one more, and it's a biggie. There's no artist whose music has graced our humble airwaves and who has visited said airwaves more than J.P. Cormier, who I've had the privilege of calling my friend for more than a decade now. Let's go to the first JP track, which blew my doors off, which comes from his guitar album, Primary Color, released in 2002. It's a medley of the chorus jig and the cue. From my favorite Canadian artist of all time, we'll then hear one of my very favorite Irish bands, right after JP Cormier and the Cape Breton Guitar Set on the Kitchen Party Cayley.

That was Planxty, the Irish band about whom superlatives fail, with a track from their final album, Words and Music, released in 1983. That was the closing track, The Irish March, written in the 16th century by William Byrd. Before Planxty, we had the incomparable J.P. Cormier, friend of the show and friend to me personally, a medley of the chorus jig and the cue from his guitar album, Primary Color, released in 2002 and now available on Bandcamp.com. We're marking our 13th anniversary with some of my favorites. And in the hurly-burly of doing the work to put this show together every week, it's easy to forget sometimes that this is supposed to be fun. I can't think of a better reminder than our last track before the finale, which comes to us from the late and lamented Wee Banjo 3. We'll hear a live version of one of their most popular songs, The Fox, preceded by Tripping Up the Stairs and followed by The Clumsy Lover, a bonus track from their 2020 live album, Roots to Rise Live. So here's Wee Banjo 3 on the Kitchen Party K-Week.

0: on the banjo for you tonight. Give it up for Mr. Endescal. On the banjo and the mandolin, Mr. Merton Howley. On the fiddle and the baron, Mr. Fergal Scowl.
1: On guitar, on vocals, the cat in the hat, it's David Howley.
0: All right, Ann Arbor, did you have a good time? All right. So what a count of four. When I do, you better dance. Are you ready?

Wee Banjo 3 there. Enda Scahill and Martin Howley on banjos, David Howley on vocals and guitar, and Fergal Scahill on fiddle. That was their medley of Tripping Up the Stairs, The Fox, and The Clumsy Lover, recorded live at the Ark in Ann Arbor, Michigan, and released as a bonus track to their 2020 album, Roots to Rise Live. Thank you for listening as I played you some of my all-time favorite tracks, and be with us next week as we celebrate show 600 by playing some of yours. We're getting near the end of our show for today. I hope you've enjoyed our time together, and I look forward to having you join us again next week. 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For our final track this week, we'll hear Jen and Anthony's Wedding from Colin Grant. Until next time, I am your host, Dave Bagdad, and I thank you for listening. We'll see you here again next Sunday at 10 p.m. Slán ogat.

0: 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We hope that you'll join us again next Sunday at 10 p.m. The Kitchen Party Kaylee is written, produced, and hosted by Dave Bagdad and was recorded at EMAS Studios in Indianapolis. The Kitchen Party Kaylee is a Fortnite production. Thanks for listening.
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Pavan for guitar and percussion by Paul Lansky. David Starobin guitar, Mari Yoshinaga percussion. Well, welcome into our classical music listening for late on a Sunday evening. My name is Steve Seal. Coming up, Antonin Dvorak's piano quintet in A major that was the result of him salvaging an earlier rejected piano quintet in A major, a salvage job, but a very, very good one. This is something from the American composer James Aikman, and it's called Anya's Song, a Pavan for String Orchestra. It's played here by the St. Petersburg Symphony Orchestra, conducted by Vladimir Lendi.

That's from the American composer James Aikman, and it's called Anya's Song, a pavane for string orchestra. Vladimir Landa conducted the St. Petersburg Symphony Orchestra. Short piece here by David Lang called Light Moving. Hilary Hahn, violin. Corey Smythe, piano.

Light Moving by David Lang, kind of dancing as well. Played there by violinist Hilary Hahn and pianist Corey Smythe.

thing away, thinking that you would never use it again, and then instantly regret it. Thought, why did I do that? I could use that. Kind of what happened with Dvorak with his first attempt at writing a piano quintet. He was very dissatisfied with it, so he destroyed the original manuscript, and then he regretted that and went looking for a copy of the original, and he found one that a friend had, with the intent of just improving it, but he ended up rewriting the work altogether from scratch in the end. The Piano Quintet in A, Opus 81 by Dvorak, here with pianist Leif Ove Andsnes and friends.

The Piano Quintet, Opus 81 by Dvorak, played there by pianist Leva Ova Onsnes, violins Sarah Chang and Alexander Kerr, viola Wolfram Christ, and cellist Georg Faust.

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1: There's a moment in every artist's life when they turn a corner artistically. When something shifts and you can see or hear what they're becoming. For Mozart, that moment landed on a November day in Salzburg. But what day was it? The 12th or the 17th? And what year? 1773 or 74? His handwriting was so notoriously messy that still, to this day, no one is entirely sure. What is known is that on one of those autumn days, a teenage Mozart put the finishing touches on the last piece of his Salzburg series. And it was already pointing toward extraordinary things to come. That's this work. It's on the way. I'm Melanie Renata. This is Music Through the Night. And sure, it may very well be the dark of the night, but your weekend is wrapping up. You're heading into the start of a new week. Start of a new day. New day, new you, boo. This work can give you the energy you might need. It's Franz Schubert's German Dances.

with a collection of 6 German dances from Franz Schubert. I'm Melanie Renata with some Shakespearean sounds in just a tick. This is Music Through the Night.

Known best for his opera Hansel and Gretel, Engelbert Humperdinck crafted music for a ton of other staged productions, including incidental music for several Shakespeare productions. Eventually, he had so much Shakespearean music, he decided to craft a couple of suites. This is his first one, his Shakespeare Suite No. 1, performed by the Bamberg Symphony.

Shakespeare's The Tempest and The Merchant of Venice making appearances in that work. Humperdinck's Shakespeare Suite No. 1, performed for you there by the Bamberg Symphony, Carl Anton Rickenbacker at the podium. I'm Melanie Renata. This is Music Through the Night, but you might not guess it, because this hour has been booming and bright, and it continues to be that way. The final work here in Mozart's Salzburg series, his 28th symphony in C major, performed by the London Mozart Players.

a work from a moment in time when Mozart's musical evolution really became impossible to ignore. His 28th Symphony in C major, performed there by the London Mozart Players, Jane Glover at the podium.

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1: As an artist, once you find that magical formula for your art, the one that speaks to your audience, well, you just gotta lean into it, right? Dvorak found his magical formula pretty early on. Music woven from classical form with folk flavor. It's what he became best known for. When he was in his late 30s, his Slavonic dances shot his star to pretty high heights. And in the mix of all of that excitement, he received a commission. A request for a string quartet in Slavonic style. Dvorak was, of course, happy to oblige. He wrote his 10th string quartet, now often known by its nickname, Slavonic. And thus he officially set course into his mature style of composing. That string quartet I'm talking about? Well, duh, it's this. And it's performed for you here by the Prague Quartet. I'm Melanie Renata. This is Music Through the Night.

Well, they don't call it the Slavonic Quartet for nothing. Written at the height of Dvorak's folk dance fame, the sound of a composer giving the people exactly what they wanted and doing it brilliantly. His 10th string quartet in E flat major, his opus 51, the Prague Quartet performing. I'm Melanie Renata. You're listening to Music Through the Night. And you're about to hear a work from a 1920s silent film.

fabulous, passionate, stunning. The inspiration behind it? Absolutely awful. A newspaper account of a man who murdered a woman in a fit of jealous passion. It's Jalousie from Jacob Godot.

Violinist Anne-Akiko Myers and the London Symphony, with a work written for the Danish opening of the American film Don Q, Son of Zorro, a 1925 silent film. That was Jalousie from Jacob Gadeau. 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I'm Melanie Renata. Let's get right into it here. Felix Mendelssohn's first piano concerto in G minor. Pianist Murray Pariah knocking your socks off the whole time with the Academy of St. Martin in the Fields.

Mendelssohn's fiery first piano concerto in G minor, fleshed out in just 3 days. Performed for you there by pianist Murray Pariah and the Academy of St. Martin in the Fields.

Broadcasting from the University of Indianapolis, this is 88.7 The Diamond, WICR-FM and HD1 Indianapolis. You hear it immediately. A stunning pastoral energy, a romantic atmosphere. Of course, it's music by none other than Ray Vaughan Williams. In 1943, Vaughan Williams was putting the finishing touches on his Fifth Symphony, and he had some leftovers. Music he had sketched out but ultimately set aside, not fit for the symphony. But rather than let them go to waste, he reworked those discarded ideas into something entirely new. This lush, pastoral concerto for oboe. It's coming up later this hour. I'm Melanie Renata. This is Music Through the Night. Have you looked up at the sky lately? If you're feeling anxious or just need to feel grounded, peeping that ever-changing moon can help. The moon is growing. It's a waxing gibbous. We're just days away from a full moon. And this piece of music acts as a great little companion for you as you do some moon gazing. It's called A Stroll to the Moon.

Elena Papandreou with a gentle guitar solo from Manos Hazidakis, A Stroll to the Moon. I'm Melanie Renata. This is Music Through the Night. And if you were listening to the radio back in the 1930s, this would have been one of the first hits you heard. It's called Mosel Troima by composer Lou Koster. It's performed for you here by the Estro Armonico Luxembourg Chamber Orchestra.

Music from the age of silent films. A hit during the golden age of radio. Mozl Troima from Lou Koster. The Estro Armonico Luxembourg Chamber Orchestra performing. I'm Melanie Renata. This is Music Through the Night. And a product of summer vacation is coming up in just a minute.

the summer break calls for summer projects. And once a young Franz Schubert spent his entire summer break crafting this, his second string quartet in C major. Here's the Melos Quartet.

that work spent more than a century unpublished, its pages scattered. And somehow over the years, each page turned up in various places, eventually published as a complete piece, Schubert's String Quartet No. 2 in C, the Melos Quartet, performing. Now, sometimes great musical ideas aren't lost, they're tossed to the side. For Ralph Vaughan Williams, he had some ideas for his Fifth Symphony that he changed his mind on and tossed them to the side, and eventually they became his Oboe Concerto in A minor. It's shared with you here by the Toronto Symphony and oboist Sarah Jeffrey. I'm Melanie Renata. This is Music Through the Night.

abandoned symphonic ideas, handed over to the oboe instead. Oboist Sarah Jeffrey with the Toronto Symphony, the Oboe Concerto in A Minor from Ray Vaughan Williams. 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
1: What do you think about the idea of fate? Is everything already predestined, or do you have some say? The concept of fate weaves itself through so many artistic narratives, a theme carried through movies and music and through life itself. Tchaikovsky explored the idea of fate in many of his works, especially in his Fifth Symphony. He wrote a theme that represents fate and scattered reworkings of it throughout the entire piece. Now, as you likely know just from living life, sometimes fate feels bleak, but sometimes it glimmers and shines.

This piece of music presents fate no differently. And it's on the way. I'm Melanie Renata. This is Music Through the Night. When all of your options are good options, it can be impossible to choose a favorite of anything. For composer Anatol Liadov, out of all of the really good music he composed, he did have his favorite, this tone poem. And honestly, it just might become your favorite piece from Liadov as well. Here's the Long Beach Symphony with the Enchanted Lake.

floating silently on the surface of a magical, shimmering lake, tucked in the mountains under an ethereal sky. That's exactly what that music was meant to capture. Anatol Liadov's The Enchanted Lake, Joanne Folletta, conducting the Long Beach Symphony. Now you'll get to gently rock here. Not a lullaby, but there's a definite comfortable lull. It's the second movement of Amanda Rutgenmeier's violin sonata. I'm Melanie Renata. This is Music Through the Night.

A burst of a scherzo within that barcarolle. Violinist Cecilia Ziliakis and pianist Bengt Forsberg with the second movement of the violin sonata from Amanda Rutgenmeier. I'm Melanie Renata with a fateful symphony in just a moment. This is Music Through the Night.

He swore there was no hidden story behind his Fifth Symphony. Yet, among Tchaikovsky's sketches for this work are words that suggest it was meant as a confrontation with fate. You might hear that struggle unfold here as the Dallas Symphony performs.

Tchaikovsky subtly playing with the idea of fate and choosing your own destiny. His Fifth Symphony in E minor, performed for you there by the Dallas Symphony.

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1: For many, many years, music lovers had only one Haydn cello concerto to love. But there were always rumors of another, an earlier one. Haydn himself had even listed it in his own catalog of works, so the proof existed. But decades passed, then a century, and it stayed buried, lost, perhaps never to be found. And then, nearly 200 years after he wrote it, it just turned up, and it's coming up for you later this hour. I'm Melanie Renata. I'm so glad you're here. Please, stay with me.

from Cécile Chaminade. That's a piece called Scarf Dance. And so, of course, it's flowing and graceful, performed for you there by the National Orchestra of Metz Grand Est. I'm Melanie Renata. Thank you for being with me this morning. Are you one of those early, early risers? Like you're about to prep some coffee already this morning? Well, as your night transitions to day, your weekend to Monday, this work from Johann Christian Bach is a transitory piece as well. Crafted as Baroque, began to take on more classical forms. His Sinfonia in D. Here's the Netherlands Chamber Orchestra.

an operatic vibe with Italian flair. The Sinfonia in D from J.C. Bach, David Zinman conducting the Netherlands Chamber Orchestra. I'm Melanie Renata with a sudden downswing in mood, a momentary dip into the dark, a 2.5-minute evening prelude from Ernesto Lecuona.

piece of music sure can say a lot in a short amount of time. Pianist Catherine Stott with an evening prelude by Ernesto Lecuona. Now the musical mood bounces back to vibrancy in just a moment. I'm Melanie Renata.

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This was, and is, the first cello concerto by Franz Joseph Haydn, crafted as he was still finding his footing, finally heard long after he was gone. Here's the Trondheim soloists with cellist Elisa Weilerstein.

cellist Elisa Weilerstein and the Trondheim soloists, helping you greet your day with a vibrancy there. Haydn's first cello concerto in C. I'm Melanie Renata. Thank you for sharing some of your very precious time and space with me. In just a minute, a deeply Polish piece by Frédéric Chopin with some Ukrainian inspiration woven in.

Within the folk music of Ukraine, you'll find a melancholic melody known as a dumka. And that musical concept got woven into this fantasy on Polish airs by Frédéric Chopin. It's shared with you here by the Philharmonia Orchestra, pianist Misha Dichter, and Neville Mariner at the podium conducting it all.

A bit of a potpourri on Polish themes, with a dash of Ukrainian essence. Frédéric Chopin's Fantasy on Polish Airs in A Major, his Opus 13, performed for you there by the Philharmonia Orchestra and pianist Misha Dichter.

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1: Coming up this hour on Anytime Classical, an inside job, musical code, and boisterous, playful, sentimental, and frolicsome. I'm Kate Botello, and headed your way this hour, we'll hear the first movement of the Concerto for Violin by the Chevalier de Saint-Georges, a suite from The Imitation Game by Alexandre Desplat, and the Simple Symphony by Benjamin Britten. All that plus a harpsichord sonata by Domenico Scarlatti. Wait right here.

0: I'm Marcela Sanchez with an AP News Minute. In Germany, the suspect in the deadly Berlin Pride attack has been killed in a confrontation with police.
1: Police in Berlin say Abdul Balut was shot and killed in the suburbs Sunday evening after apparently running toward officers with a sharp instrument following a manhunt lasting nearly 24 hours. Prosecutors say the 21-year-old had wanted to join the Islamic State group. Balut was the main suspect after a van drove into a crowd Saturday night near a Pride festival. More than two dozen people were injured, either hit or stabbed with a machete. One was killed. German Interior Minister Alexander Dobrindt had said Balut, a German citizen with Lebanese roots, was on their radar and called it an act of Islamic extremist terror. Berlin's Pride festival is one of Europe's largest LGBTQ plus celebrations. I'm Julie Walker.
0: And I'm Marcela Sanchez.
2: 2 minutes after 6 o'clock, checking the traffic. Things seem to be moving fine at this early hour. And the forecast calls for maybe some afternoon showers, thunderstorms. Some could be strong. It'll be a partly sunny day, 30% chance of that rain. Add an extra 12 degrees because of the high humidity to the air temperature for the heat index value. It'll be 91 today. Mostly cloudy, 40% chance of showers and thunderstorms tonight, low 74. And Tuesday, mostly cloudy as we start. But it should be gradually clearing at a high of 86 tomorrow. Right now it's 72 at WICR 88.7 The Diamond.
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5: We'll start this hour with the waltz from Sleeping Beauty by Peter Ilyich Tchaikovsky that you may recognize as Once Upon a Dream from the Disney movie Sleeping Beauty. We'll hear it played by the National Philharmonic Orchestra conducted by Richard Bonning.

The Waltz from Sleeping Beauty by Peter Ilyich Tchaikovsky. You're listening to Anytime Classical. We're a production of Classical Music Indie, and I'm your host, Kate Botello, with the first movement of a G major violin concerto by Joseph Bologna, the Chevalier de Saint-Georges. He was a remarkable fellow, a violinist, a fencer, and conductor. He even conducted Haydn's Paris symphonies when they were first brought to Paris. And one note that I've read that I really enjoyed about his violin concertos is because he was such an incredible violinist, his works for the violin sound like they were written by someone who really knew the instrument inside out. We'll hear Miroslav Filimec as our violinist with the Pilsen Radio Orchestra, conducted by František Preisler Jr.

0: The first movement of the Concerto for Violin in G Major by Joseph Bologna, the Chevalier de Saint-Georges.
1: It's 19 minutes after 6 o'clock on this Monday morning, and things around the interstate system moving fine as we check traffic. The weather forecast brings us maybe some, about a 30% chance of showers, maybe some storms this afternoon, and high temperature with high humidity. You could add 12 degrees to get the heat index value. It's going to be 91 with partly sunny skies today. Mostly cloudy, 40% chance of those showers tonight, low of 74, and mostly cloudy, but it'll gradually clear through the day on Tuesday with a high of about 86. It's 72 at WICR 88.7, The Diamond.
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0: just the thing for you. I'm Henry Pensis, and you can join me every Sunday at noon for From the Vault. I'll be pulling music by Franck Martin, Derek Burmel, André Jolivet, and many other rarely heard pieces from the vault as we treasure hunt for classical music from the 20th and 21st centuries. From the Vault, Sundays at noon, only here on WICR, The Diamond. The Score is a weekly celebration of the music that makes good movies great. 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
1: Up next this hour, we'll hear some music from Alexandre Desplat and his Oscar-nominated score from The Imitation Game. This is a suite that Desplat put together himself to conduct with the Orchestra of Paris. And something very cool about this music, it's about codebreaker Alan Turing. And you can hear the machine-like thinking and spycraft intrigue in this music.

Alexandre Desplat conducted the Orchestra of Paris in his own music. The score for the 2014 film The Imitation Game that was Oscar nominated, and he didn't win for that one. But don't be too disappointed for Desplat, because he also won the same year for the Grand Budapest Hotel. Right now, this hour, music from Giovanni Gabrielli, published in the year 1615. This is the Canzone number 3 for brass, played by the brass section of the London Symphony Orchestra, conducted by Eric Kreese.

0: Eric Kries conducted the brass section of the London Symphony Orchestra in the Canzone No. 3 by Giovanni Gabrieli.
1: It's 6:39, 21 minutes before 7 o'clock, and on I-70 westbound at Franklin Road, a right lane blocked on the interstate out inbound, heading towards Indianapolis. Can stay left to get around that one. And the forecast, partly sunny, a 30% chance of showers, pretty high humidity today. Need to calculate an extra 12 degrees to get the heat index value. It's going to be 91 for our high today. Mostly cloudy, a 40% chance of showers, thunderstorms tonight, low of 74. And Tuesday, mostly cloudy, gradually becoming sunny, though, through the day, high of 86 tomorrow. Now it's 72 at WICR, 88.7 The Diamond.
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0: Thanks for listening to Anytime Classical. If you'd like to reach any of us here at Classical Music Indy, you can write an email to the whole gang, info@classicalmusicindy.org. Right now, we'll hear one of the hundreds of keyboard sonatas that Domenico Scarlatti composed while he was working in Spain. And one way you can often pick a Scarlatti sonata out of thin air is to listen for a lot of curly cues. He uses a lot of ornamentation in his music, which is notoriously difficult to play, both for that reason and because he requires a lot of tricks like hand crossing. We're in excellent hands for this recording with French harpsichordist Huguette Dreyfus.

Huguette Dreyfus played the harpsichord, performing a sonata in E minor, one of hundreds, by Domenico Scarlatti. For our last work this hour, we'll hear the charming Simple Symphony, Opus 4, by English composer Benjamin Britten. He took a bunch of things that he composed between the ages of 9 and 12, and then used his grown-up skills to reform them into this suite. The most famous movement is probably the second, the playful pizzicato, but we'll also hear the boisterous bourrée, the sentimental saraband, and the frolicsome finale, all played by the Guildhall String Ensemble.

0: The Guildhall String Ensemble performed The Simple Symphony by Benjamin Britten, put together from themes that he wrote between the ages of 9 and 12, and premiered in 1934.
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2: AP Sports, I'm Mike Hempen. The Baseball Hall of Fame has three new members. Carlos Beltran, Andrew Jones, and Jeff Kent were inducted on Sunday. Jacob Mizorowski set a Brewers franchise record by starting a game with seven straight strikeouts. He struck out 12 of the first 13 batters he faced in an 11-2 win Sunday over Colorado. Jackson Coivin won the 3M Open by three strokes in only his third start as a professional. He held off Scotty Scheffler with a closing 5-under-66 for a tournament record 25-under-259 total.
3: You want to be leading a PGA Tour event, and that's what you train for, you work for, and once you're finally in it, you just got to keep your head down and commit to every single golf shot.
2: Quarterback Jacoby Brissett and the Arizona Cardinals have agreed on a reworked one-year contract, reportedly worth a guaranteed $15.5 million. I'm Mike Hempen, AP Sports.
4: It's 4 minutes after 7 o'clock, 65 northbound West Street accident there. Has the left lane blocked? It's affecting things, 65 northbound through the splits. Also, back to 70 westbound back towards the Keystone Rural Interchange because of the traffic pattern there. Also, 70 westbound at Franklin accident has a right shoulder flashing lights there. The forecast, partly sunny day, a 30% chance some showers or thunderstorms. Some could be strong. There's a heat index, heat warning today with add 12 degrees to the air temperature to get the humidity and heat index value. A high of 91 today. Mostly cloudy. 40% chance showers or thunderstorms. Low of 74 tonight. And tomorrow mostly cloudy. Gradually becoming sunny at a high of 86 for Tuesday. It's 72 at WICR. 88.7 The Diamond.
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6: This is Jürgen Jungbauer from the Heidelberg House on Pendleton Pike here in Indianapolis. 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
7: From the Saturday Evening Post, this is the Post Perspective for July 27th. Today's Post in 1968 reported on the obstacles keeping women out of executive positions in corporate America. The author said young male college graduates were readily accepted into the management training programs of businesses, but women could only rise from the clerical ranks. Even then, women and men were held to entirely different standards. A pleasant man can get along, said a female vice president in a PR firm. A woman has to be unusual and dedicated with impeccable morals. She knows that men will use one mistake to keep all women out of executive positions. Women would hear a number of excuses why they weren't suited for administrative roles, such as they didn't like working long hours, or they'd get trained for a position and then leave to start a family, or they'd become romantically involved with male co-workers. One woman was told she wasn't qualified because the company's clients wouldn't accept a woman. She asked, "Can you imagine what would happen if they said that to a black man?" There's more from the Post at SaturdayEveningPost.com.
8: 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We're a production of Classical Music Indie. Music up now from Camisa Sals. This is his version of an habanera, only he gives it the French title, the Havanaise, and he composed this in 1887. Now, often, Spanish dances are named by their rhythms, not by their content. The aria Love is a Rebellious Bird from Bizet's Carmen is not referred to that way, but usually called the habanera from Carmen. And it's very simple to spot an habanera or habanaise in the wild. They all have the same rhythm. Bump, ba-dum, bump, bump, ba-dum, bump, ba. This is a very laid-back habanera or habanaise for a warm day. We'll hear Jinju Cho as our violinist with Ensemble Appassionato led by Mathieu Herzog.

0: Jinju Cho, our lead violinist, performing the Havanaise, or the Habanera, composed in 1887 by Camille Saint-Saëns.
1: And 7:19 is the correct time on this Monday morning. On the roads, things relatively busy with a couple of accidents reported on the interstate system. First of all, 65 northbound at West Street, Dr. Martin Luther King, exit 114. Left lane blocked by a crash, and that's enough to slow traffic on the inbound 70 westbound back Keystone Rural Interchange as traffic branches off to northbound 65 there as well. Also, 79th at Township Line, a northwest side accident. Partly sunny, a 30% chance. Some showers with a heat advisory in effect. You can calculate in high humidity and about 12 degrees to get the heat index value. High temperature today is going to be 91. Tonight, mostly cloudy, 40% chance of showers and thunderstorms, a low of 74. And Tuesday, mostly cloudy. It'll gradually clear through the day, high of 86 tomorrow. And now the temperature is 72 at WICR 88.7, the Diamond.
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0: Up next this hour, music from Beethoven and the Symphony No. 5, but not the iconic, wildly popular first movement. If you have not listened to the entirety of Beethoven's Symphony No. 5, please do. The whole thing is just transcendent, which is why it's so famous. We're going to hear the second movement right now, performed by the North German Radio Symphony Orchestra, conducted by Gunther Vondt.

Gunther Vondt conducted the North German Radio Symphony Orchestra, performing the second movement from the 1808 Symphony No. 5 in C minor by Ludwig van Beethoven. Up next this hour, an absolute powerhouse opera duet. One of my favorite ever to breathe opera singers, Luciano Pavarotti, singing with another of my favorite ever to breathe opera singers, Joan Sutherland. This is a scene from the Gaetano Donizetti opera, Linda di Chamonix, in which Carlos, the Marquis of Sirval, declares his love for our protagonist, Linda, and they talk about how their destinies have crossed. We'll hear this played by the National Philharmonic Orchestra, conducted by Joan Sutherland's husband, Richard Bonning.

0: Richard Bonning conducted the National Philharmonic Orchestra, performing his wife, Joan Sutherland, along with Pav, a.k.a. Luciano Pavarotti, singing a scene from Linda de Chamonix by Gaetano Donizetti.
1: It's 20 minutes before 8, 7:40 is the time, and 65 northbound at Meridian, Pennsylvania, over the north split. Slow traffic, had an earlier accident. There's also affected 70 inbound from the east side back to Sherman's overpass. Report is the accident's cleared, but still heavy. Coming in the north side and going through town, 79th and Township Line, also an accident there. And down south, 65, reported outbound accident over Thompson, under Thompson Road. The forecast, partly sunny, a 30% chance of showers and thunderstorms, mainly in the afternoon. Heat index advisory, add 12 degrees to the 91 for our air temperature today. Mostly cloudy and a 40% chance of showers or thunderstorms tonight, low 74. On Tuesday, mostly cloudy. It'll gradually clear through the day, though, a high of 86 tomorrow. And now the temperature 72 at WICR, 88.7 The Diamond.
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0: Thanks for spending this hour listening to classical music with me. I'm Kate Botello. This is Anytime Classical, a production of Classical Music Indie. For our last work this hour, piano music from French composer Gabriel Fauré, a theme and variations, his Opus 73, that he completed in September of 1895. We'll hear this played by pianist Paul Crossley.

0: Paul Crossley at the piano, performing a theme and variations in C sharp minor, composed in 1895 by French composer Gabriel Fauré.
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0: Coming up this hour on Anytime Classical, 9 years old, Little Sweets from the Dean, legendary flutists, and a ghostly prankster. I'm Kate Botello, and headed your way, we'll hear the Symphony No. 4 by, yes, a 9-year-old W.A. Mozart. We'll hear excerpts from Little Folk Suites for String Quartet by William Grant Still. Flute music by Albert Roussel. And we'll wind things up with Till Eulenspiegel's Merry Pranks by Richard Strauss. All coming up in just a minute. Wait right there.
4: I'm Marcela Sanchez with an AP News Minute. Mediators have made progress in efforts to get the U.S. and Iran back to negotiations. That's according to two regional officials who also said mediators led by Qatar and Pakistan were working to bridge the gap between Washington and Tehran to return to an interim ceasefire deal. The comments came after neither the U.S. nor Iran reported carrying out any attacks for 3 straight days. In Seattle, police are still searching for a second suspect after gunfire erupted at a crowded food festival beneath Seattle's Space Needle yesterday. 3 people were killed and 4 others wounded, including a toddler. 1 suspect was apprehended at the scene. President Trump has ordered his administration to install signs in front of the Smithsonian Institution's U.S. History Museum, telling visitors that some of the exhibits are inaccurate. More on this story at APnews.com. I'm Marcela Sanchez.
5: 2 minutes after 8 o'clock, still some slow spots around the interstate downtown, 65 northbound had an earlier accident around the Dr. Martin Luther King 10th Street exit, and slowed traffic back on 70 westbound as well as 65 northbound, but accident reportedly cleared, so things improving. 465 northbound at 74 on the east side, some slow traffic there, and Sherman at 65 westbound 70 is part of that earlier residual from the earlier accident on 65 northbound. Partly sunny day today, a heat advisory in effect. There's a 30% chance showers, maybe some thunderstorms, mainly this afternoon. Heat index value is about 12 degrees above the 91 for our air temperature today when you calculate in the humidity. A mostly cloudy night, 40% chance showers or thunderstorms, a low of 74. And Tuesday, mostly cloudy. It'll gradually become sunny with a high of 86. It's 72 at WICR, 88.7 The Diamond. 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
1: I'm Kate Botello. 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Music next from W.A. Mozart, the Symphony No. 4 in D major, which Wolfgang composed at the age of 9. What were you doing when you were 9? I was watching Bugs Bunny and playing with Barbies. We'll hear this little 3-movement symphony composed by the Odense Symphony Orchestra under the direction of Tamás Vitul.

Tomáš Vitol conducted the Odense Symphony Orchestra, performing the Symphony No. 4 in D major, composed by a then 9-year-old Wolfgang Amadeus Mozart.

0: The Summer Knows, the theme to the movie Summer of 42 by Michel Legrand.
1: 8:18 is the time, and as far as the drive this morning, things have been kind of heavy around the inbound at the north split. 65 northbound had an accident earlier, and so now the collector distributor from 65 northbound.

0: 70 accident reported there, blocking the left lane. So, again, slow traffic northbound 65. I'm sorry, that's southbound 65. Also affects 70 westbound. The forecast for today, heat advisory in effect, chance of some afternoon storms, maybe some strong ones, 30% chance. Should be a partly sunny day, though, down to 74 tonight. Heat index values today would be about 12 degrees above our air temperature, which is 91. And then tomorrow, mostly cloudy and a high temperature of about 86. It's 72 at WICR, 88.7 The Diamond.
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5: Up next this hour, music from William Grant Still, known as the Dean of African American Composers, from 1968. These are excerpts from a set of little folk suites from the Western Hemisphere. And he means the entire Western Hemisphere, everywhere from California to South America to Louisiana. We'll hear three movements performed by the Oregon String Quartet.

the Oregon String Quartet performed three movements from Little Folk Suites for String Quartet, composed in 1968 by William Grant Still. Right now this hour, a celebration of famous flutists by the French composer Albert Roussel, composed in 1924. This is called Joueur de Flûte, Flute Players, and each movement was named after a different mythical or legendary flutist and then dedicated to a different leading flutist of his era. The legendary flutists are Pan, Tittery, Krishna, and Monsieur de la Pejodie, and the real flutists are Marcel Moise, Gaston Blancard, Louis Fleury, and Philippe Gobert. Sacre bleu, that's a lot of French. Anyway, representing the voice of those legendary flutists, Jane Rosenfeld, and her piano partner is Bernard Rose.

0: We heard Bernard Rose at the piano and Jane Rosenfeld, our flutist, performing Joie de Flûte, Flute Players, dating to 1924 by French composer Albert Roussel.
1: 22 minutes before 9 o'clock, 8:38 is the time, 65-70. It's been a trouble spot this morning. We have a second accident now. This is on the southbound side, Meridian in Pennsylvania. Left lane is blocked coming into the north split there on the southbound lanes. Also westbound 70 affected by that. Forecast heat advisory in effect for today, a 40% chance of some showers, maybe some strong storms this afternoon, a high of about 91. You'd add about 12 degrees to that to calculate in the heat index with this heat advisory. Mostly cloudy down to 74 tonight, mostly cloudy again as we start tomorrow, but it'll become mostly sunny through the day, high of 86 tomorrow. It's 72 at WICR, 88.7 the Diamond.
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0: We'll wind up this hour in Anytime Classical with a piece that we classical hosts lovingly refer to as a chestnut. It's one of those pieces that many, many people have heard many, many, many times. However, you might be new to it, or if you're not, maybe it's one of your favorites. And I'm talking about Thiel Eulenspiegel's Merry Pranks by Richard Strauss. Now, this is a piece about, what can you imagine, a legendary prankster named Thiel Eulenspiegel, which is like owl games. Anyway, he's a trickster fellow. He gets into all kinds of mischief and hijinks. And then, in a dark turn, I will admit, is sentenced to death for all of his mischief. But at the very end of the music, gets his revenge by coming back as a prankster ghost. So Strauss deliberately intends this to be funny. He said he wanted his audience to laugh for once. So you can laugh along with Thiel Eulenspiegel. His laugh is very clearly noted in the clarinet.

0: The Waltz No. 12 by Frédéric Chopin.
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4: This is the composer tape book for July 27th. I'm John Burke. Alfred Hitchcock's Cold War spy film, Torn Curtain, opened in New York theaters on today's date in 1966. It was the swingin' 60s. And Hitchcock had asked his longtime collaborator, composer Bernard Herrmann, for a pop score that would sound with it, including a possible hit single as the main title. What Hitch did not want was, as he put it, more Richard Strauss. Bernard Herrmann assured Hitch that he knew exactly what was required, and then ignored him completely. Herrmann thought Torn Curtain was a dangerously weak film and one that needed a huge symphonic score with an eerie choir of massed flutes and ominous, oppressive brass to make it effective. When Hitch heard a Hollywood studio orchestra rehearsing Herman's main title music, he fired Herrmann on the spot and called in someone else to score the film. Bernard Herrmann was crushed. He had thought that Hitch should have been grateful. You call in the doctor to make you healthy, not to make you rich, Herrmann later quipped. And he may have been right. Torn Curtain is regarded as one of Hitchcock's lamest efforts, while Herrmann's rejected score has gone on to be recorded and admired on its own. Composer's Datebook is produced by APM, American Public Media, in conjunction with the American Composers Forum, reminding you that all music was once new.

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1: 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Antonin Dvorak enjoyed composing his so much that he finished it in less than 2 weeks, and we'll enjoy it in its entirety as our long play this hour on Anytime Classical. I'm your host this hour, Kate Botello. If you'd like to reach me or any of my colleagues, Dr. Denise Finnegan-Hill, Michael Toulouse, or Joshua Sock Joplin Thompson, you can write to all of us with one email, info@classicalmusicindy.org. Music's coming right up. Stay right here. We'll hear two short pieces by Jean Sibelius to start out this hour, performed by Niels Erik Sparf and Bengt Forsberg.

0: Bengt Forsberg and Niels Erik Sparv performed Pieces Opus 2 by Jean Sibelius.
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0: Thanks for listening to Anytime Classical this hour. Music right now from the Indian-American composer Rina Ismail. This is called The Light is the Same, and she takes her title from Rumi. The lamps may be different, but the light is the same. And it quotes her oratorio, The Love Between Us. This piece moves between two Hindustani rags, trying to show how these two musical worlds can be different, but based on the same pitch material, can still fit together. And she applies that same idea to Indian and Western classical traditions. Not just to be cool musically, but to create and show common ground between them. Now, this piece was commissioned by Imani Wins and premiered by them in 2017, and we'll hear Imani Wins in this recording.

Imani Wins performed The Light is the Same, a work they commissioned in 2017 from composer Rina Esmail. It's time now for our long play this hour by Antonin Dvorak, the Serenade for Strings in E major, that he composed in 1875 and revised in 1878. And he was in a really good mood when he wrote this music. It definitely shows. He was in a very happy period in his life, and he was also getting state money to compose, so he didn't have to worry about where his next dollar or his meal was going to come from, so he could just sit back and create something lovely. A serenade comes from the word serene, and also a night song of romance, by the way. So they're often played outside and are meant to be light, pretty, and calm pieces. And that's not to say it doesn't have energy and show some spirit, but just the overall, shall we say, vibe is pretty chill.

0: Jaroslav Krecek conducted Capella Istropolitana, performing the lovely Serenade for Strings in E major, composed by a clearly in a good mood Antonin Dvorak. Our anytime classical long play.
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0: For our last work this hour, some very elegant and fancy dinner music composed by a superstar of his time, Georg Philipp Telemann. Now, this was around 1733, and he was a very smart businessman as well, and released these via subscription so he could keep constant income coming in for himself. And people would line up to buy these because they could play this famous guy's work for themselves at home for their own fancy dinner parties. This is Tafelmusik Suite number 3. We'll hear it played by the Freiburg Baroque Orchestra.

0: Tafel Music Suite No. 3 by Georg Philipp Telemann. This is Anytime Classical. I'm Kate Botello. As always, thank you so much for listening with me.
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2: Composer Gabriel Fauré spent much of his career turning poetry into song. But late in life, his chamber music especially, the words are no longer solid. They're no longer overt. It's almost as if he swallowed the words and they poured from his fingertips as pure music. From APM, American Public Media, this is Performance Today. I'm Valerie Kaler. Chamber music begun by Gabriel Fauré while he was on a summer break from the Paris Conservatory and finished the next year after he retired. A performance of his piano quintet No. 2 on the way from a concert in the Hamptons. Harpist Sivan Magin plays a piece by Gabriel Fauré, originally written for solo piano, A Lady in Her Tower.

usually translated a lady in her tower. But in the original French, it's La Châtelaine, the lady of the castle in her tower. We heard harpist Sivan Magen play that moody miniature by Gabriel Fauré. From APM American Public Media, this is Performance Today, taking you to concerts around the world. I'm Valerie Kaler. This is Coromanti, one of the earliest documented songs composed by an enslaved person in the Americas, first set to paper in 1688. The melody of Coromanti is the basis of the piece we're about to hear, the overture to an opera called Omar by Rhiannon Giddens and Michael Abels. Omar Ibn Said was from a prosperous family in Fouta Toro in the Senegal River Valley. He was a writer and a devoted scholar of the Quran. But in 1807, when he was 37 years old, Said was captured in a tribal war, sold into slavery, and transported along the Middle Passage. Said ended up in Charleston, South Carolina, where he was sold to a plantation owner. He sought his freedom by fleeing to Fayetteville, some 200 miles away. When he got there, he was captured and placed in jail, where he wrote passages from the Quran in Arabic all over the cell walls. His literacy stunned the jailers, who assumed that no enslaved person could read or write. And it caught the attention of the next man who enslaved him for the rest of his life. Said's new enslaver attempted to convert him to Christianity, but Said maintained his connection to his faith and his language. Omar Ibn Said wrote his autobiography when he was 61 years old, 15 pages written in Arabic, telling his story and affirming his Islamic faith through it all. This document, now more than 200 years old, was preserved in the Library of Congress. It's the only known narrative by an enslaved person in the U.S. that was written in Arabic. And in 2022, it became the inspiration for the Pulitzer Prize-winning opera simply called Omar, co-written by Rhiannon Giddens and Michael Abels. Let's hear the very beginning of this powerful story. The overture to the opera Omar, Yader Binyamini conducting the Detroit Symphony Orchestra.

Music by Rhiannon Giddens and Michael Abels. The overture to their Pulitzer Prize-winning opera, Omar, which is based on the autobiographical essay, The Life of Omar Ibn Said. Omar Ibn Said was a West African Islamic scholar who was imprisoned and sold into slavery in 1807, eventually landing in Charleston, South Carolina. The overture to Omar by Rhiannon Giddens and Michael Abels. Yadar Binyamini led the Detroit Symphony Orchestra. Violist Eric Nowlin was the featured soloist, and they gave that concert in Interlochen, Michigan, as part of the Interlochen Presents series. In a moment, wind and sea, and strings and sea.

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0: Right now, a little tale about how the physical pain of music making can sometimes feel less painful with friends. João Luis was frustrated, 8 years old, growing up in Sao Paulo, Brazil, watching his friends, other 8-year-old boys, play lively games of soccer and strum guitars and sing together, while he had to sit alone and practice his trumpet. A, playing trumpet made his mouth hurt, and B, he felt super left out. Out of frustration, 8-year-old João put down the trumpet and started to teach himself guitar. Now, it should be noted that playing guitar can be tough on your wrists and hands and fingers. At first, it hurts. You gotta contort your hand in weird ways, and my goodness, the tender little fingertips. But João soldiered through with his eye on being able to join his pals in guitar strumming camaraderie, and it worked out great. João Luis, all grown up now, teaching guitar at Hunter College in New York City and at the Yale School of Music. He also plays in a group called Trio Verado with flutist Amy Porter and violist Jaime Amador. Let's hear Trio Verado in concert, playing music from the early 1800s by Italian composer Francesco Molino. This is the opening movement from his Trio Concertante.

0: Music written in the early 1800s by Italian composer Francesco Molino. We heard the opening movement of his trio concertante from a concert in Jacksonville Beach, Florida, an event presented by the Beaches Fine Arts Series. Trio Verado is Amy Porter on flute, Joao Luis playing guitar, and Jaime Amador viola. Trio Verado. They started playing together back in 2010, playing a wide range of music from the 1700s to contemporary classical, to jazz and samba and more. In a moment, poetry in motion. This is Performance Today from APM.
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0: The Bridgehampton Chamber Music Festival is 4 weeks of great music in a beautiful spot about a two-hour drive east of Manhattan. Artistic director Maria Martin builds each season around a theme, and she says the light bulb for one theme fired up when she was a juror for a music competition, spending 5 days listening to pianists, flutists, clarinetists, singers. She was struck by the gift of being able to follow along with the text while listening to the singers. Quote, I thought about music and how a lot of it is related to text, but we don't let it be known. All of a sudden, I started looking at music differently. Maria Martin wanted to dig into what was going on with the composer while writing a piece. Not just the circumstances of life, but what kind of books had they just read? Had they just gone to a play? So every concert of the 2025 season was inspired by words, or, in the music we're about to hear, written by a word lover. Gabriel Fauré spent much of his career turning poetry into song. But late in life, in his chamber music, the words were unspoken, unsung. It's like he absorbed poetry so deeply that it didn't need a voice. It just poured from his fingertips as pure music. Let's hear an all-star chamber ensemble at the Bridgehampton Chamber Music Festival playing the piano quintet No. 2 in C minor by Gabriel Fauré.

0: musical poetry from Gabriel Fauré. His piano quintet number 2 in C minor with violinists Aaron Keefe and Ani Kavafian, violist Natalie Lauren, cellist Mihai Marijka, and pianist Albert Cano Smith in concert at the Bridgehampton Presbyterian Church in New York, part of the yearly Bridgehampton Chamber Music Festival. Founded in 1984 by flutist and artistic director Maria Martin. 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
0: Like Ray Vaughan Williams in the UK, Zoltán Kodály was immensely interested in the folk songs of his country, Hungary, and he was committed to preserving them for future generations. He gathered and recorded many, many songs, but some other previously published native melodies also captured his fancy, like a series of Romani songs basically from his backyard, Galanta, a region of what was then Hungary and is now in Slovakia. From APM, American Public Media, this is Performance Today. I'm Valerie Kaler.

Jakub Hrusa and the Vienna Philharmonic with Kodály's Dances of Galanta later this hour. Also ahead, violinist Augustin Hadelich teams up with pianist Orion Weiss for music by John Adams. Right now, his musical partner is guitarist Pablo Sainz Villegas, playing two of the popular Spanish songs by Spanish composer Manuel de Falla.

two of the popular Spanish songs by Manuel de Falla. Agustin Hadlich played violin. Pablo Sainz Villegas sang guitar. More from Agustin.

And Hodulik ahead this hour. From APM American Public Media, this is Performance Today. I'm Valerie Kaler. Glad you're here for our musical adventures and discoveries. These days, it's in Slovakia. But when Zoltán Kodály grew up, the region known as Galanta was still in Hungary. It was rich with traditional folk music, particularly of the Romani sort. Great source material for ethnomusicologist Zoltán Kodály and for Kodály the composer as well. Here's the Vienna Philharmonic Orchestra, led by Jakub Hrusa, playing a set of five Romani dances woven together seamlessly by Zoltán Kodály in his Dances of Galanta.

great ending. Sounds kind of like kids playing, maybe tumbling down a hillside. Dances of Galanta by Zoltán Kodály, great composer and great teacher. He said, often a single musical experience can open the young child to music for an entire lifetime. Kodály himself got that experience growing up in the 1890s in the town of Galanta in what's now Slovakia. He often heard the local Roma bands and said that music made him fall in love with orchestrated sound. That band made such an impression, he remembered it 40 years later. When he was 50 years old, his memories from boyhood in the town of Galanta and the Roma musicians he heard so often there inspired the piece we just heard. Dances of Galanta, from a concert at the Grand Hall at the Musikverein in Vienna. Jakub Hruša led the Vienna Philharmonic Orchestra. And you can hear those lively dances again on the PT homepage at yourclassical.org, where we always have complete listings and audio archives of the past 30 days of our shows, the PT page at yourclassical.org. 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
0: Here's your invitation to sit back, close your eyes, and imagine. You're sitting on the porch of a simple cabin in the middle of an empty desert,

No one is around for miles. It's just you and this empty landscape. You have the time to breathe and reflect. That pensive solitude was the feeling composer John Adams was going for when he wrote the second movement of this piece, Road Movies. Contemplation and stillness made even more powerful by its placement between two movements of perpetual forward motion on the open road. Let's hear it from a concert at the Aspen Music Festival and School in Aspen, Colorado. That detour into the quiet desert comes up after an easy 5-minute drive. Road Movies for Violin and Piano by John Adams.

0: Composer John Adams says that final movement is for four-wheel drive only, and that we should leave the driving to the musicians. Happy to be a passenger in that musical ride at the Aspen Music Festival and School in Aspen, Colorado. Violinist Augustine Hadlich and pianist Orion Weiss were behind the wheel. A piece called Road Movies by John Adams. Always glad to hear your thoughts about road movies or anything else you hear on the show. 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That's 866-943-4450. In a moment, a snapshot of my misspent youth. Also some music. 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
0: Back in my youth, I wasted a lot of quarters in the arcade playing Pac-Man and Crazy Climber and Tempest. Eventually, I stumbled across an immersive computer game called Myst and its subsequent sequels. You wander around, you solve puzzles, no enemies, no weapons, no ghosts to flee or flaming barrels to leap. Myst was pretty much the apex of my quote-unquote gaming. Solitary and challenging, nonviolent and gorgeous. The other day, somebody told me about a game from the early aughts, maybe 2002, that sounds like it would have been right in my point-and-click comfort zone. It was a quirky, colorful video game called Reflections. Simple idea. There's a ball of light floating around an obstacle course. Your job is to guide that light safely around the course by turning mirrors. Simple, fun, geometrical game created by a young man from Finland. Used to be available in the App Store, but not anymore. Apparently, the guy who invented the game stopped doing updates. Something about being too busy as a world-class pianist. His name is Juho Pojunen, and here he is at a piano keyboard instead of a computer, still creating color and beauty with a little help from Chopin.

From a concert presented by Minnesota's Frederick Chopin Society, we heard pianist Juho Pojunen play the Ballade No. 4 in F minor by Chopin. That performance in Mayer's Concert Hall at McAllister College in St. Paul. When Juho Pojunen was a boy growing up in Finland, he took serious violin lessons, practiced for years. But in the end, he found that playing the violin was just too physically stressful for his body. He said he didn't have the flexibility for it. But he still loved music. And after he had to give up the violin, he put that same serious practice and focus into playing the piano. Made his Carnegie Hall debut in 2004 and has been a tremendous presence on the music scene ever since. His repertoire runs the gamut, but he's become known as something of a Chopin specialist. Always a pleasure to hear Juho Pojunen play.

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4: This is the composer tape book for July 27th. I'm John Burns. Alfred Hitchcock's Cold War spy film, Torn Curtain, opened in New York theaters on today's date in 1966. It was the swingin' 60s. And Hitchcock had asked his longtime collaborator, composer Bernard Herrmann, for a pop score that would sound with it, including a possible hit single as the main title. What Hitch did not want was, as he put it, more Richard Strauss. Bernard Herrmann assured Hitch that he knew exactly what was required, and then ignored him completely. Herrmann thought Torn Curtain was a dangerously weak film and one that needed a huge symphonic score with an eerie choir of massed flutes and ominous, oppressive brass to make it effective. When Hitch heard a Hollywood studio orchestra rehearsing Herman's main title music, he fired Herrmann on the spot and called in someone else to score the film. Bernard Herrmann was crushed. He had thought that Hitch should have been grateful. "You call in the doctor to make you healthy, not to make you rich," Herrmann later quipped. And he may have been right. Torn Curtain is regarded as one of Hitchcock's lamest efforts, while Herrmann's rejected score has gone on to be recorded and admired on its own. Composer's Datebook is produced by APM, American Public Media, in conjunction with the American Composers Forum, reminding you that all music was once new.

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0: Welcome to the Smooth Jazz Show here on 88.7 The Diamond. I am your host, Mr. Kenny Phelps. The Smooth Jazz Show with Kenny Phelps is underwritten by the world-famous Jazz Kitchen, now celebrating 32 years as Indy's premier jazz club and restaurant, an evening of soulful grooves, inspired improvisation, and modern jazz. Please welcome my guest today, Clint Breezy. Clint, how you doing, baby?
1: I'm doing great. Thank you for having me.
0: Absolutely, man. We've never had a chance to talk, man. We've talked off air, but we're going to talk on air today and share some of our conversation with our audience today, man. So before we get started, man, you come from a musical family of musicians, drummers in particular, man. Talk about growing up in the Clinton household.
1: Yes, sir. So my dad played the drums in church. My mom sang in the choir, directed the choir. My grandmother played piano, who she's very pivotal in my musical upbringing because she made sure that me and my brother always took piano lessons. And that's kind of where I really fell in love with being a musician. You know, I fell in love with drums first. But then, you know, it was my grandmother and my uncle who live in Iowa. They were the one. My uncle was out gigging, still does. He plays jazz out in Des Moines. So he's, like, friends with Bill Stewart. And, my uncle's responsible for putting me on fusion and stuff. So he introduced me to Billy Cobham. And, so the rest is history. But I got to shout out my dad and my grandmother and my mother for laying the foundation.
0: Yeah.
1: For sure.
0: So talk about early musical influences. I know you got turned on to jazz, but, you know, gospel, you do so many different styles. I mean, so talk about that.
1: Yeah. And gospel was absolutely my first influence. Big fan of Fred Hammond, John P. Key, Ty Tribbett, Kirk Franklin, all of the greats. We had those on repeat. Ricky Dillard. Growing up in church, all of those guys play with excellent drummers. So Calvin Rogers, Marvin McQuitty, and those guys really kind of like laid the foundation of, and not to mention yourself as well, because a little known fact, I told people often that you kind of grew up playing drums with my dad, and my dad would tell me stories about you, and then you would tell me stories years later about him, and it's just kind of funny how it all came full circle.
0: Yeah, it is, man. It's real. I love your dad, man. Man, we would have some times together, man. So I know the influence of gospel and jazz, but you play so many different styles, man, even in the idiom of jazz, man. So talk about jazz influences, man, because you're a killer bebop player, but you also do hip-hop stuff, man, modern jazz. So talk about that as well.
1: Yeah, from a drum perspective, I'll just talk about some of the big ones that kind of shaped my sound or at least influenced it. Tony Williams, Elvin Jones, Max Roach, and then if we want to venture out into fusion, talking about like Billy Cobham, still Tony Williams, Jack DeJohnette, those are big major influences of the 70s. And then when we fast forward to like the 80s and 90s, now we're talking about Dennis Chambers and Vinnie Caliuta and Dave Weckl and all those guys. And now modern, we're talking about Ronald Bruner Jr. and Tony Royster, Thomas Priggin, Mike Mitchell. And so listening to those guys, like, you know, I always wanted to be a drummer's drummer where I could play anything and, you know, falling in love with fusion, kind of like venture me out to Latin music and avant-garde stuff because that's where they got their influences from. So I always just try to be a student and a sponge of drums, like, and music.
0: Yeah, man. So talk about, even in all those voices you presented, man, how did you find your voice, your particular sound? Because you have a very unique sound. I talked to Dorian, a lot of other drummers. I'm like, Carrington just has this rhythmic phrasing and the way you present your ideas, man. How did you find that voice amongst all the other voices you were studying?
1: Sure. I think the easiest way for me to describe it is I just try to, eventually I started playing from my heart, you know, because we all have a rhythm, we all have facility, different levels of facility, but everybody has one thing unique to themselves, and that's their voice.
0: Yeah.
1: And so when you kind of like take down the barriers of what you're supposed to sound like or who you're trying to imitate, then your own sound will naturally develop. So it just came from trying to listen to a bunch of different music, like could be rock, could be hip hop, could be jazz. And my love for making beats and being a producer as well kind of shaped how I, like, conceptualize time, knowing that, you know, within the parameters of the subdivision, you can kind of, like, play with it a little bit, but right. you have to be like, well-diverse. You taught me so many lessons on how to swing and how to groove, but be picky and choosy on your ideas, too, though.
0: Right. Talk about the challenge of creating your own voice and artistry. Now, people appreciate it, but, you know, in the early stages, man, when you're starting to work with people, man, they want you to sound like Elvin, mm-hmm. or they want you to sound like Tony, and then to when you come in trying to do your own thing, sometimes it's not well received. Talk about that challenge.
1: Oh, yeah, that is a challenge, because early on, like you said, like, I would sit in with Premium Blend or Triology or Stephen Jones when I would fill in for you or sit in. You know, I would get feedback, like, work on your swing this way. A lot of these guys are doing it this way.
0: Sure.
1: And as you develop and you play more and more gigs, people start to trust you more. And once they trust you, then you can kind of, like, play with that. Like, you know, and so as you go along, you start to develop your sound and your demand. And I think one of the things that helped me was, like, becoming a band leader.
0: Mm.
1: And once people saw that I become a band leader, they don't, like, they call me for me. They don't call me for, you know, just a prototype.
0: Right. Talk about the freedom to explore, man. You have, man, such vast creativity, and it seems like it's in the moment. Like, you'll develop these ideas. It's just right then and there. And I mean, it's fascinating to me, man, you know, to see it just develop. Talk about that freedom to explore like that.
1: Oh, yeah, that's just going back to playing from my heart, because, you know, it's so fun to, like, when you feel, like, if we're talking about soloing or backing up a solo, it's two vastly different things, but at the same time, those are opportunities where you can really be musical and expressive, and it just depends on how the music hits you, because, like, you know, it depends on the gig, but certain times it's just, like, oh, I felt that, and I played that.
0: Right.
1: That's why it's important to work on your rudiments and your facility, because then on this band stage, you're just talking about creativity. You're not worried about having to pull out a chop or being able to pull out a chop. You're just being expressive.
0: Yeah.
1: And so I get that a lot from you, Justin Tyson, you know, a lot of people. I just know that I try to be in that category of drummers that's not, like, pigeon-held or, like, you know, I want to be limitless in a way.
0: Yeah. So talk about the fear of that, though, man. You know, because, I mean, you're putting yourself out there. You've done it long enough now that even if you did make mistakes, they're not almost noticeable to the audience. Or they're so minute, you take the mistake and turn it into another idea. But a lot of times I think it's more fear-driven that, you know, I'm going to take a chance, and what if it doesn't land like I want it to land? And a lot of guys get handcuffed to that and paralyzed to not be creative like that.
1: Yeah, it's very important to, you know, it's very important to play with your friends, record yourself. You've told me that. I remember during the pandemic, when you had the shed sessions, it was like that was an opportunity where all of us got to sharpen each other's swords with each other. Like, you know, and it's like you get over that fear by just playing more and more and, like, not being so boxed into the same type of gigs. Because we all make mistakes. I've seen the best of best drummers miss a beat or, you know, hit the rim instead of the tom. And it just happens. You know, we're not perfect, but it's about being fearless and being like, I'm confident in that my voice and my expression is what's going to, you know, win people over as opposed to my perfection.
0: Yeah. 887 to Diamond with my guest today, Clint Breeze. We'll be right back. The Smooth Jazz Show on the Diamond.

0: Welcome to the Smooth Jazz Show with my guest today, Clint Breeze. You talked about some recording and music producing, man. Talk about that a little bit more in depth, because that's a lot different than performing a live presentation. Talk about the process for that.
1: Yeah, the process of recording, I really enjoy, because you got to create something organically and a lot of times from scratch. I'm actually at the studio right now working on some mixes, and like, that part I like just as much, pretty much, as playing drums, because that's the place where you want to get things perfect, or maybe a little imperfect, but, you know, you want to get things right. Yep. You can do a take over and over again, and whatever it takes, you know. I love the creative process of, I'm just a true creator at heart, so I love creating in other people's projects, too. I like being a side man. I just like, I approach the studio very similar to the stage. You know, I'm here to do a job, and I'm here to do it well, you know. So I enjoy it very much.
0: Talk about your writing process, man. I've always fascinated by how guys come up with their compositions, man. Do you start with maybe groove sometime, melody? Are you inspired by, you know, life itself, current events? How does that work for you?
1: Yeah, it kind of varies, but usually it's actually melody. Because drums, it comes easiest to me, so I can always be able to put a beat on something.
0: Right.
1: Like, that's just second nature. But so I try to figure out, what is this song going to sound like melodic-wise, or what's the chord bed going on? Like, that's what I try to figure out. And then drums are oftentimes like, oh, here's a beat, or here's another beat for that. But yeah, the process that I start with usually is the chords or the melodic structure, sometimes lyrics, but drums usually come second or third.
0: Right. How do you know when a song is finished? Because, you know, as musicians, man, we're perfectionists. We don't know how to stop. We just keep going, you know, and keep adding. But how do you know for yourself that, hey, man, this song, I think, is in a state where I think I can release this out and this can be done for now?
1: Sure. For me, it's when I have no more ideas for the song. And usually, like when my ideas run out, or I feel like he doesn't need anything else. Like if I can, like today, mixing one of the songs, the engineer, Jake Belzer, who you're very familiar with.
0: Oh, yeah.
1: He showed me like a rough pass of what he worked on. Mm-hmm. And I was like, this doesn't need much else. We don't need to sit here and keep getting too creative with this. This is pretty good. And so usually if I can't think of something right away, or if something doesn't jump out like a mistake, I mean, I'm pretty happy with the song when I'm like out of ideas.
0: Yeah.
1: I don't try to like sit on stuff too long.
0: So talk about that process. I mean, a lot of our audience, you know, we get the finished product, we get the CD artwork and all that. But you're talking about some terminology I want them to kind of grab on, like mixing and overdubbing. And talk about some of that process of what that is, because a lot of times if we're doing a live recording, you're seeing it right there in the raw. But in the studio, like you said, we can kind of go back and fix things, and now you're in the mixing, mastering process. Kind of talk about that in a little more detail.
1: Yeah, so like I said, like the stage is where it's the raw expression, but the studio, that's the time or the place where you can make things perfect.
0: Right.
1: And the way I would describe it is that for the common eye or common listener, you know, you might hear a recording that sounds perfect, but at one point, it was probably very unperfect.
0: Right.
1: It could potentially, you know, with mixing and editing, you know, certain things where there's like release from a horn player that might need to be cut off on a certain beat.
0: Right.
1: Or, you know, we all miss the same like hit, but you can line it up in post-production.
0: Right.
1: Or, you know, like some people can even like add in like sampled parts.
0: Right.
1: Over something that wasn't perfect. But the whole point of the studio is to get that right. So, like, you can really tell when, like, the performance was really, like, close to what you're hearing. Like, you know, like, a lot of higher level musicians, you can tell that in the,

0: what you hear from that recording is like a really good performance, right, even if there were some mistakes.
1: Right.
0: And then you can also tell when like things are just like loops or right, things are just like, you know, so the common eye might not know that, but you know, all it is for me is just trying to get it to sound authentic.
1: Yeah. Yep. Yep.
0: Yeah.
1: Excuse me. I read this statement that said, if you want to go fast, go alone. If you want to go far, go together. Talk about how you choose your bandmates for your particular projects, man, because are you leaning on their voice to make a major contribution, or are you saying, hey, I write this tune, I'm writing it in the spirit of this person, or I right, think this, you know, talk about that process.
0: Yeah, that's a very good question. I very much believe in trying to empower whoever I have in my band. So I give them the autonomy, like, oh, what do you want me to do with this? Well, I heard you for a reason, you know?
1: Right.
0: Put your voice on it. But at the same time, yeah, I do find that you have to lead and certain people have to, you know, do what you have envisioned for them.
1: Mm-hmm.
0: So first and foremost, I hire good players. You know, I don't want to hire somebody, and I'm sure you could say the same, you don't want to have somebody that you have to overly coach,
1: right,
0: especially in the studio, because right, then that's going to take up time.
1: Yep.
0: So you want to hire somebody that you trust their voice for who they are, but they can also be adaptable and like be guided, but not overly coached. Like mm-hmm, I don't want to have to tell you how to play your saxophone.
1: Right.
0: But if I have an idea, me being a drummer, I should be able to communicate my idea and you receive it.
1: Right.
0: And vice versa.
1: Right.
0: Like,
1: in that same spirit, man, you've got a show coming up at the Jazz Kitchen, man. And it's a Clint Breeze organ trio, man. So talk about the band, the composition of the band, and the kind of music that will be presented at that show as well.
0: Yeah, so my group kind of took their break. I started doing other type of, like, Clint Breeze orientations.
1: Mm-hmm.
0: Where it's a little mix of my original music, but also like some, you know, cool songs I like from other artists.
1: Mm-hmm.
0: So this organ trio, this will be my second organ trio rendition. I did one with Steve Snyder and Sophie Fault, mm-hmm, at the end of last year. This one, I wanted to go, and I love playing with them. They're excellent musicians. I wanted to take even a deeper dive on the soulful approach of organ trio. So Kendall Keith Carter is a great call for that, and Brandon Douthit, I say he kind of has this Kenny Garrett, really very expressionist,
1: yep,
0: soulful voice. So I feel like us three together is kind of like a power trio, and we'd be able to really kind of like organically create on stage. And yeah, I organ's my favorite instrument to listen to. So
1: yeah.
0: Anytime I can do an organ trio, yeah.
1: So talk about, you know, for those who have not really experienced Clint Breeze and your music, what can they expect from the performance? And tell us when the performance is, where it is, and all that kind of stuff as well.
0: Yeah, this performance is this Saturday, August 1st, at the Jazz Kitchen. The show is at 6:30. The doors open at 5. And, yeah, you can go on the Jazz Kitchen website, jazzkitchen.com, to find more information about that. But, yeah, this show, what you can expect, a modern jazz approach with some soulful influences. You know, all of us grew up in the church, and mm-hmm, so you might hear a little bit of Kendall kind of doing his thing that is reminiscent of gospel organ. But, you know, it's a drummer-led group, so I definitely will be pretty expressive on the drums. But I love the idea of a trio. Like, what's cool about a jazz trio, whether it be piano trio, organ trio, guitar trio, everybody has a role where they, like, lift each other, but at the same time, they're, like, expressing themselves.
1: Right, right.
0: Like, if I was playing in a nonet or a big band, I wouldn't be able to play as much as I would be able to play with a trio.
1: Right,
0: like,
1: right.
0: Meaning, like, playing all the chops and stuff.
1: Right.
0: So, yeah, I think it would just be a good, like, balance of sound and everybody kind of expressing themselves.
1: Yep. Man, music is a community that brings people together. Talk about, in your opinion, the importance of the arts in our community.
0: The arts are super important because the arts, in, no matter what medium we're talking about, artists can talk about social manners, whether it be in your local community or your national society is important, where artists can connect the people through their art, whether it be music, visual arts, dance, literature. So we need more arts, and there needs to be more funding. And I know our city is in the right direction of that, I believe, but I do, having gone to other cities, there's still room for improvement. Mm-hmm. And so I think there's a lot of importance in making sure the artists are taken care of and also just empowered just to do, to continue to do what they want to do, yep. Which looks like, you know, creating more opportunities for artists so they don't necessarily have to work a day job, and yep. so they can focus on their art.
1: Yep. Yeah. 88.7 The Diamond with my guest today, Clint Breeze, one of the major forces in our community in regards to artistry, man. Thank you so much for sharing your time, man. We look forward to seeing you on Saturday at the Jazz Kitchen.
0: Thank you so much, Kitty, for having me. And, look forward to seeing everybody at the Jazz Kitchen.
1: 88.7 The Diamond. We'll be right back. 88.7 The Diamond. It's the Smooth Jazz Show.

0: with a message of love, authenticity, and resilience. Chapter 5 is a five-member band emerging from the Midwest. Please welcome my dear friend today, Marcus James. Marcus, how you doing, sir?
1: I'm doing good. I'm doing good. We're all doing good, man. We have Mike is on too, and John as well.
0: Oh man, we got the whole crew in that end.
1: Oh yeah, we're in here.
2: Yes, sir. We're here.
0: All right, man. Well, good to have you guys on, man. So let's talk about Chapter 5. Talk about its inception. How did this come apart? Come about, I'm sorry.
1: You know, we started a couple of years ago, actually, at the Jazz Kitchen. Mm-hmm. We did a tribute show to Commission, mm-hmm. and we weren't, you know, officially a group then, but after that night, man, we all just felt, you know, that God was calling us to do something more together, and here we are, years later.
0: So let's talk about a little bit you guys' background, so our audience will kind of know a little bit of who they're, you know, listening to today. So go around the room, man. Talk about just like your early influences to music, your background in music, if you came from musical families. Kind of talk about that so we can kind of get a depth of and a scope of your musical backgrounds.
1: Yeah, I'll let one of the guys chime in on that one.
3: Yeah, for sure.
1: Well,
3: this is John.
0: Okay.
3: Hold on,
1: Mike. You want to go first?
3: Go ahead. Yeah. Okay. This is John. I, around 4 or 5 years old. Well, first of all, my mom and my dad are avid lovers of music. Mm-hmm. My mom literally used to make me and my siblings sing in church as kids. We hated it. at about four or five years old, my mom used to. She got us connected with a local church near our home, mm-hmm. Barnes United Methodist Church, actually.
0: Yes. Mm-hmm.
3: And she got us connected with a violin program. I was playing violin from the age of about 4 to 12. Mm. And my mom is pretty much the reason why I'm singing now. She made me sing in church. Mm-hmm. And years later, she literally told me, she was like, son, you're going to go to college for music. My first year of college, I went to Morris Brown College in Atlanta, Georgia, mm-hmm. And I got a scholarship for music. And so I owe a lot of my musical journey to my mom. I'll let somebody else go.
0: Okay.
4: Yeah, for sure. This is Michael with the group Chapter 5. And so for me, I was born into a musical family. My father was an organ player and a songwriter, and my mom was and still is a phenomenal singing, and so those seeds of musical talent, I had those as a young child, and as I grew up singing in church and in school and all of that, was one of my passions, and then as I got older, I got into songwriting, which is very much still a passion of mine, and that's what I've been doing, and I've been influenced not only by my parents, but the people around me that have, you know, helped me along the way.
0: Mm-hmm. Who else we got?
1: Yeah, man. Go ahead, Sam.
5: Yeah, this is Sam. Well, come from a musical family.
0: Mm-hmm.
5: Both parents were, you know, well-known in the city, mm-hmm. of Indianapolis for their musical gifts and the anointing on their life. And it kind of just rubbed off. And, I've been doing it since I could talk. So, that really encompasses that for me.
0: Yep.
5: As you are aware.
0: Who else we got?
5: Go ahead, Mark.
1: Yeah. Obviously, you know, Sam and I are brothers.
0: Mm-hmm.
1: So we grew up in the same household, huge musical influences from my parents and everybody that came in the house. Who were singing or playing instruments, obviously looking up to a lot of people that I can mention, but Kenny being one of them, huge influence on my life, playing drums and just singing, man, you know, ended up getting into songwriting as well. And we just have been using that gift, you know, since childhood. So it's been instilled in us.
0: Yep.
1: Right, so it's deeply rooted.
0: Yep.
1: You can say that, right?
0: Yep.
1: So it's been good.
0: Let's talk about early musical influences, man. I know you guys did the Commission show, which was absolutely phenomenal, but I hear Boyz II Men and a host of other artists that kind of influenced your sound. And talk about finding, in the midst of all of that, finding Chapter V's voice. Talk about that.
5: Well, I can say growing up, Commission, as far as in the gospel side, Commission and the Winans were kind of mine and Marcus's backbone, like our foundation.
0: Mm-hmm.
5: But being that our parents were well-rounded, they let us listen to a lot because they listened to a lot. So once we heard groups like Boyz II Men and Jodeci and those type of groups, Earth, Wind & Fire, those things, those, like, we kind of recognized, you know, the possibilities of where our gifts could take us.
0: Mm-hmm.
5: So even with Chapter 5, that was specifically a goal for mine, is for us to not just have that Commission sound. Because, I mean, we feel like that sound is needed in gospel music.
0: Mm-hmm.
5: Just because, you know, it kind of died down. But we wanted to kind of show where we, you know, like all of our, like our different styles, because we all listen to a variety of music. So I think when you hear Chapter 5, yeah, you're going to hear the Commission stuff. You'll hear the Boyz II Men. You'll hear some pop sensibilities, like Chicago type tones and stuff like that, just because that's kind of what, you know, we listen to.
0: Yeah. Talk about the message, man, and the authenticity and resilience. I like that. Talk about that.
4: Mike, you want to take that one? Yeah, I think that we all come from backgrounds that people inspired us to make a difference.
0: Yep.
4: And I think that that is a cornerstone of who we are. I think a lot of times when you're in a group, there are five people with five dynamic personalities, and I think that the thing that kind of holds and bands us together is the message, and that is a message of hope and of comfort. And so whenever we step on stage, or if we, no matter what stage it is, where we are, our hope and our plan, our prayer really, is that people are touched in some way, because, I mean, we're living in a world that's under a lot of stress.
0: Yeah.
4: And a lot of brokenness. And so whenever we get a chance to, you know, to lift people up and to help them in any way, shape, or form, that's what we want to do.
0: Okay. So you guys have a new single. Talk about writing, the writing process for that. How do you come up with, does it come up with inspired melody? Is it rhythm? Do current events and where you are, like you said, Mike, you know, needing, you know, healing and stuff now and comfort now. How do you start that writing process, and how does that work between the five of you guys?
3: What I love about all five of the guys in the group is that each one of us has a different songwriting voice. This particular song was birthed from Brian. We call him BT, but it was birthed from his experience. And so he had started writing the song, and obviously our songwriting process is we all bring our separate songs to the table.
0: Mm-hmm.
3: And, you know, each of us are humble guys, so we allow the group to just mold the songs into what the song is eventually going to be. But he brought the song, and we just, you know, kind of started helping him. I think we needed, like, some additional lyrics for some verses and some, and maybe help with the bridge and stuff. Sam is a producer, and so he helped finish the music as well. And so it is a very collaborative process whenever we write music. But what you're always going to get is a, like Mike already mentioned, a very hopeful message, a message that is pointing to, you know, our Lord and Savior, obviously, and a message that is just filled with passion and, you know, everything we do.
0: So you guys have a performance here at the Jazz Kitchen coming up, I believe, this Wednesday. For people who have not experienced Chapter 5, who are still familiar with you guys individually, what can they expect from this performance on Wednesday?
4: Man, they can expect a lot of different things. First and foremost, they can expect to not just hear Chapter 5,
1: but to hear the sound of an anointed group of guys, you know, coming through, right? They won't just, the prayer is that they won't just see us, but they will see the reflection of Christ through us.
0: Yep.
1: And so they're going to hear some really good music, but also, you know, they're going to feel different emotions, right? We're going to laugh. You know, they might cry. We're going to dance. You know, we're going to rejoice. It's going to be happy, a happy time. You know, they can experience, you know, our personalities coming out. You know, we love our personalities to shine on stage, you know. So, and they're also going to experience a journey, right, especially specifically for this particular show. You know, we're going to walk through, you know, different groups that have been our foundation, foundation of gospel for male gospel groups. So we're going to walk them through a journey of some really good group of men and music, right, that has been impactful to us and to them. Or it will be introduced to some as well. So it's going to be a great night, man. It's going to be a great night, and they can expect to have a lot of fun and to see Christ, most and foremost.
0: Let's talk about the band, man. We got to talk about the band. We got to talk about who's sitting in these chairs and is going to help deliver this message with you guys. So talk about that real quick.
1: Sam, I think Sam would be the best person to drive that one home.
5: Yeah, so we have our music director for the night is the illustrious, very talented, very genius-like Brandon Bufford. He will be manning the mothership of controlling the band. We have Willie Robinson on bass. And we have Joe Elliott on drums. It's going to be a nice three-piece. And then, you know, we got the programming, so I call that the biscuit, because we got three-piece and a biscuit. You know?
0: A little side.
5: Yeah.
0: So what's next after Jazz Kitchen? We want everybody to come to the Jazz Kitchen. If you have not heard these guys, I'm familiar with their work, and is absolutely stunning, phenomenal, and anointed. And we definitely want you to get your ticket for this Wednesday. What time is the show again, guys?
1: The show is at 7 p.m.
0: Okay.
1: Doors open at 5.
0: Yep, you can come get some dinner, and man, you can hear some phenomenal musicians. But what's next for you guys after Jazz Kitchen? What can we look forward to for this band?
4: Next thing, Kenny, we have going on will be we're releasing more music. So we have one single that we've released. It's called Hold On. It's on streaming and digital platforms everywhere. So you can pick that up. It's under our name, Chapter 5. 5 is a V. And so that song has been out for several months, and we're just so grateful about how people have been responding to it. We have another single that's going to be coming out in the coming week, which is also a great song. And beyond that, we're just going to be releasing more music. We're going to be hitting more stages. That is soon to come as well. And then we're going to be releasing an official project within, you know, the next 6 months. So by fall, you'll be hearing a lot more of that. But, yeah, we're just releasing music and hoping that people will catch on to it and get the message and just fall in love with it as much as we have as we were writing it.
0: So all roads lead to the Jazz Kitchen this Wednesday to hear Chapter 5. If you have not got your ticket, you need to get that now. It's going to be a stellar event. Hey, guys, thank you so much for tuning in, taking time out of your schedule, man. We really appreciate it.
1: Thank you. Thank you so much, man. We look forward to seeing everybody.
5: Thank you for having us.
0: Yep.
1: Thank you for having us.
0: 88.7 The Diamond. We'll be right back.
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2: 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Lots of musicians surprisingly released two albums that year. Bob Dylan, Love and Spoonful, Pete Seeger, Simon and Garfunkel. 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

0: Scott Hamilton with Big Tate right here on the Diamond. My name is Ashley Ellison, and I'll be joining you for about the next 2 hours, where we'll cover everything from this good old probably rain that is headed our way right now. Obviously, the Indianapolis traffic and so much more. But until then, Eric Alexander, Like Sugar, is coming up next right here on UND Radio. 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

0: That was Fuller Sound right here on the Diamond. Right now, 91 degrees with a feels like temp of 93. So that humidity is in the air, but it is low. Speaking of low, tonight reaching a low of 74 degrees. So hopefully it'll start getting more comfortable outside once that sun starts to set. But looking ahead into the rest of this week, tomorrow high of 84, partly cloudy before that sun returns starting Wednesday, high of 82. And that sun will keep going into Thursday, except obviously when it sets Wednesday night. But, you know, Thursday, sunny, high of 85. And again on Friday, clouds will start coming in, partly cloudy, high of 85. Before looking ahead into this weekend, rain returns on Saturday with a 50% chance of storms, high of 81. And again on Sunday with a 30% chance of storms, high of 80. So hopefully those temperatures stay out of the 90s before I lose my sanity. But anyway, Brent Laidler, Southern Gates coming up right here on 88.7 WICR.
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0: Carmen Bradford. Sometimes I'm happy right here on 88.7 WICR. Speaking of sometimes I'm happy, these national days today are certainly making me feel happy. Today, National Love is Kind Day, and you better not forget it. Also, National Creme Brulee Day. Hey, I can get down with that. National New Jersey Day. Little random, but I do love a good New Jersey accent. I do. Also, National Scotch Day, if maybe you're not feeling so happy today. And lastly, National Korean War Veterans Artemis Day. Armistice. Hey, you get the point. Anyway, back to your favorite jazz right here on the Diamond.
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0: Dizzy Gillespie with Dynamo A right here on the dime. And just wanted to pop on and give you a quick weather update. We are looking at chances of storms as we get closer to the 5 o'clock hour. 65% chance of rain next hour and another 65% at 5. After that, as we get past the 6 o'clock, those chances go down. However, scattered showers and thunderstorms are coming through the Indianapolis area so far, mainly a little before after 5 p.m., with the potential of some of these being severe. So just be on the lookout for that. Now, a little traffic update for you. Happy to report, really nothing going on. Just that 1 to 3 little pesky delays that shouldn't put much of a damper, if any, in your travel commute plans. But if anything pops up, as always, I'll be sure to let you know. Gregory Grover Jr., William, and Vincent coming up right here on 88.7 WICR.
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0: Tom Rotella with Shimmer right here on The Diamond. We are just 5 minutes past the start of the 4 o'clock hour, so I have another traffic report for you. Still happy to say, not much going on whatsoever. The only two things maybe worth noting are on I-465 east side. There's just some slow traffic. This is at I-465 east side southbound between Pendleton Pike, exit 42, and South Shadeland Avenue, exit 48. Only sitting at a 5 minute delay. Similar to that, on the south side of Indianapolis, more slow traffic. This is at I-465 south side eastbound between Meridian Street and Emerson Avenue, exit 52. Only sitting at a 4 minute delay. And lastly, on I-65 north side, some simple stop-and-go traffic. This is at I-65 southbound between 29th Street, exit 116, and Meridian Street, Pennsylvania Street, I-70 north split. Yet again, only sitting at a 4 minute delay. Other than that, it's just your pesky 1 to 2 to 3 minutes. So again, not too much going on. Should be a smooth commute for you right now. But as always, if anything changes, I'll be sure to let you know. Carl Clemens with Good Luck, Bad Luck is coming up right here on The Diamond.
1: Hi, folks. I'm Jürgen Jambauer from the Heidelberg Café, and I'd like to invite you on Sundays at 1 p.m. for some uplifting German music. 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So we are very, very lucky to have WICR 88.7 to continue this great tradition. Sundays at 1 o'clock. 88.7.
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Right now, 90 degrees with a feels like temp of 92. So that humidity is lingering in the air, but obviously not too heavily. Right now, we're also looking at a 70% chance of rain showers. So be on the lookout for that. Some of which traveling through the Indianapolis area until a little bit after 5 o'clock can be severe. So again, just be cautious. Tonight, we'll be reaching a low of 74. So hopefully more.

This is a radar-indicated threat. The following impacts are expected. Hail damage to vehicles is expected. Expect wind damage to roofs, siding, and trees. Locations impacted include Kokomo, Tipton, Windfall, Greentown, Rushville, Sharpsville, Burlington, and Indian Heights. For your protection, move to an interior room on the lowest floor of a building. Repeating, a severe thunderstorm warning has been issued until 5:15 p.m. Eastern Daylight Time for the following counties in Indiana, Carroll, Clinton, Howard, and Tipton.

0: Michael Pagan with Just the Other Day right here on the Diamond. Now, another traffic update for you, because that's typically a hot topic around this time. Also, still happy to report, really nothing going on. Smaller delays are still happening right now. For example, on I-465 south side, there's just some slow traffic. This is at I-465 south side eastbound between Bluff Road and Emerson Avenue, exit 52. Only sitting at a 6-minute delay. Similar to that on I-465 east side, more slow traffic. This is at I-465 east side southbound between Pendleton Pike, exit 42, and South Shadland Avenue, exit 48. Only sitting at a 5-minute delay. Other than that, like I said, just your pesky 1 to 4 minute delays. And of course, weather might impact that as we get into the 5 o'clock hour. But as always, if this changes, if or when we should say, I'll keep you posted. 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

0: National Weather Service in Indianapolis has issued a severe thunderstorm warning for southeastern Clinton County, northeastern Boone County, northern Hamilton County, southern Tipton County until 5:45 p.m. Eastern Daylight Time. At 4:39 p.m. Eastern Daylight Time, a severe thunderstorm was located 11 miles east of Frankfort, moving southeast at 30 miles per hour. Expected hazards include 60 miles per hour wind gusts and quarter-size hail. This is a radar-indicated threat. The following impacts are expected. Hail damage to vehicles is expected. Expect wind damage to roofs, siding, and trees. Locations impacted include Noblesville, Tipton, Cicero, Sheridan, Arcadia, Kirkland, Atlanta, Kempton, and Morse Reservoir. For your protection, move to an interior room on the lowest floor of a building. Repeating, a severe thunderstorm warning has been issued until 5:45 p.m. Eastern Daylight Time for the following counties in Indiana, Boone, Clinton, Hamilton, and Tipton.
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0: National Weather Service in Indianapolis has issued a severe thunderstorm warning for Madison County, Delaware County, until 6 p.m. Eastern Daylight Time. At 4:42 p.m. Eastern Daylight Time, severe thunderstorms were located along a line extending from near Marion to near Fairmount to 6 miles east of Windfall, moving southeast at 50 miles per hour. Expected hazards include 60 miles per hour wind gusts and quarter-size hail. This is a radar-indicated threat. The following impacts are expected. Hail damage to vehicles is expected. Expect wind damage to roofs, siding, and trees. Locations impacted include Muncie, Anderson, Elwood, Alexandria, Yorktown, Chesterfield, Albany, LaPel, Edgewood, Franklin, Eaton, Daleville, Summitville, Gaston, Selma, Orestes, Woodlawn Heights, Country Club Heights, River Forest, and Ball State University. This includes Interstate 69 between mile markers 226 and 252. For your protection, move to an interior room on the lowest floor of a building. Repeating, a severe thunderstorm warning has been issued until 6 p.m. Eastern Daylight Time for the following counties in Indiana, Delaware, and Madison.
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3: 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It's not just about the songs either. 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
4: 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My name is Ashley Ellison, and I'll be exiting now. Now, if you didn't hear, we have some severe weather entering the Indianapolis area. It does sound like it's mostly northern Indy up towards Muncie and all of those places. So just be on the lookout for that and stay safe. 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

0: Marcus Brutz, Moondance here on 88.7 The Diamond. Hello out there. My name is Rick Dunkel. I'll be coming to you for the next few hours. We've got a great couple of hours ahead, but first, taking a look at your WICR local traffic. Looks like things are pretty good outside. We do have an accident. Two right lanes blocked at I-465 southbound at Washington Street. Expect pretty significant delays there. So if you can avoid the area, you're going to want to do that. We also have another accident at Ditch Road and 73rd. Expect a little bit of delays in that area as well. And then we've got some construction. We're always under construction. But I-65 southbound from eastbound Raymond Street, you can expect there and the I-65. Sorry, that just repeated it twice. The entrance ramp and the exit ramp at the I-65 southbound exit at Raymond Street, exit 109, those are both closed due to construction. And other than that, it looks like everyone's behaving, everyone's staying safe. Looks like we've got a decent traffic pattern out there. But just know, we are in a weather watch right now, National Weather System. It's looking like we could get hit here in just a little bit. So if you are driving, please be safe. It's currently 86 degrees outside the WICR studios. 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

0: National Weather Service in Indianapolis has issued a severe thunderstorm warning for Henry County until 6:15 p.m. Eastern Daylight Time. At 5:24 p.m. Eastern Daylight Time, severe thunderstorms were located along a line extending from 11 miles southeast of Muncie to 10 miles north of Newcastle to 9 miles east of Anderson, moving southeast at 45 miles per hour. Expected hazards include 60 miles per hour wind gusts. This is a radar-indicated threat. The following impacts are expected. Expect damage to roofs, siding, and trees. Locations impacted include Newcastle, Sulphur Springs, Merlin, Mount Summit, Cadiz, Springport, Blountsville, and Summit Lake State Park. This includes the following highways: Interstate 69 near mile marker 231. Interstate 70 between mile markers 128 and 133. For your protection, move to an interior room on the lowest floor of a building. Repeating, a severe thunderstorm warning has been issued until 6:15 p.m. Eastern Daylight Time for the following county: Henry, Indiana.
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0: National Weather Service in Indianapolis has issued a severe thunderstorm warning for Hendricks County, Marion County, until 6:45 p.m. Eastern Daylight Time. At 5:39 p.m. Eastern Daylight Time, severe thunderstorms were located along a line extending from 7 miles southeast of Lebanon to near Lawrence, moving south at 30 miles per hour. Expected hazards include 60 miles per hour wind gusts. This is a radar-indicated threat. The following impacts are expected. Expect damage to roofs, siding, and trees. Locations impacted include Indianapolis, Fishers, Lawrence, Plainfield, Brownsburg, Beech Grove, Speedway, Danville, Southport, Avon, Cumberland, Pittsboro, Meridian Hills, Warren Park, Claremont, Clayton, Holmcroft, Rocky Ripple, Lisbon, and Williams Creek. For your protection, move to an interior room on the lowest floor of a building. Torrential rainfall is occurring with these storms and may lead to flash flooding. Do not drive your vehicle through flooded roadways. Repeating, a severe thunderstorm warning has been issued until 6:45 p.m. Eastern Daylight Time for the following counties in Indiana, Hendricks, and Marion.
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0: Bill Moyle, try this on 88.7 The Diamond. As you can probably tell, the thunderstorms have hit. We are in a severe thunderstorm warning in both Hendricks County and Marion County until 6:45. So we got about another 30 minutes of this. And as you can expect, traffic around the city is starting to respond. It's just a little bit of a slowdown right now, but we do have a couple areas of concern. Number one, we've got police activity on the right shoulder at I-70 eastbound at Cumberland. Stop-and-go traffic in that area as a result. Also expect delays at I-465 between Pendleton Pike and Shadeland Avenue, as well as I-465 at 69 and Binford. You're looking at 10 to 15 minute delays in that area as well. Currently looking at your weather report, shouldn't be too nasty for too long tonight. Showers and thunderstorms, low around 73. It's going to be partly sunny. We already did that part. And partly cloudy with a low around 63 tomorrow and a high near 85. We'll be back with a little bit of sunshine, a little bit of a cool down because of the rain. Wednesday, sunny with a high near 84 and then lowering down to 63. And then Thursday, for all you Gen Con goers, looks like it's going to be a beautiful day. Might be a little hot, but it looks like humidity is not too bad right now. It's going to be 87 degree high and around 67 low. So expect heading into the Gen Con weekend, it's going to be hit or miss chance of showers throughout the weekend, but mostly cloudy throughout the rest of it. A little bit of sunshine, but you're going to be inside, so you don't really care about the sun, I don't think. But you do care about your traffic. Everyone just drive safe. Looks like pretty smooth out there, a little bit slow, but you'll get where you're going if you just take it slow. 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This is Grant Richards with Bonkai on a different kind of public radio.
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National Weather Service in Indianapolis has issued a severe thunderstorm warning for Shelby County, southwestern Hancock County, Morgan County, Johnson County, southeastern Hendricks County, southern Marion County, until 7:15 p.m. Eastern Daylight Time. At 6:11 p.m. Eastern Daylight Time, severe thunderstorms were located along a line extending from Plainfield to near Beech Grove, moving south at 30 miles per hour. Expected hazards include 60 miles per hour wind gusts. This is a radar indicated threat. The following impacts are expected. Expect damage to roofs, siding, and trees. Locations impacted include Indianapolis, Shelbyville, Greenwood, Plainfield, Franklin, Greenfield, Beech Grove, Martinsville, Mooresville, Southport, New Whiteland, Cumberland, Edinburgh, Whiteland, Bargersville, New Palestine, Brooklyn, Flat Rock, Princes Lakes, and Geneva. For your protection, move to an interior room on the lowest floor of a building. Torrential rainfall is occurring with these storms and may lead to flash flooding. Do not drive your vehicle through flooded roadways. Repeating, a severe thunderstorm warning has been issued until 7:15 p.m. Eastern Daylight Time for the following counties in Indiana, Hancock, Hendricks, Johnson, Marion, Morgan, and Shelby.

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0: Aaron Parks Sports here on 88.7 The Diamond. As you are probably aware, we are in a severe thunderstorm warning situation. We'll say it was extended. Originally, it was supposed to end about 6:45. I will say the winds have kind of died down here on the southwest side, but we are going to be in a severe thunderstorm warning for Hancock County, Morgan County, Johnson County, southeastern Hendricks County, and Marion County. It's now been extended until 7:15 p.m. The system is moving rather quickly. It's moving through right now. Lots of rain. It's not really impacting traffic too badly. I will tell you, though, if you're on the south side on 465, you're probably struggling a bit right now because that is really where the significant delays are. So if you can avoid the south side on 465, you're going to want to do that. Eastbound between US 31 and exit 49, the I-74 US 421 exit, it's experiencing roughly 20-minute delays. It's stop-and-go traffic, so you're going to feel like you're moving, but just know that it's going to be a little bit slower than you're used to. Other than that, things are clearing up around the city. It's currently 84 degrees outside the WICR studios. 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

0: just the thing for you. I'm Henry Pensis, and you can join me every Sunday at noon for From the Vault. I'll be pulling music by Franck Martin, Derek Brummel, André Jolivet, and many other rarely heard pieces from the vault as we treasure hunt for classical music from the 20th and 21st centuries. 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

0: Christopher McBride and the whole proof here on 88.7 The Diamond with Opportunity Lost. And I'm going to take this opportunity to update you a little bit on the traffic. Be aware, we're still technically in a severe thunderstorm warning going until 7:15, so in about another nearly 20 minutes left on that. But we do have some incidents that have just occurred to our Hamilton County listeners. This one you're going to listen to. If you're on US 31 between 226th and 236th, there it's closed due to down power lines because of that storm that just moved through there. It's letting us know drivers can reroute by traveling east on 216th or 266th, south or north of Anthony, depending on which way you're going, to work your way around that. We've also got a little bit of an incident, a jackknife semi. The two lanes are blocked on I-70 westbound at German Church Road. That just happened, causing a little bit of delays there in that area around exit 96. So you're going to want to avoid that if you can as well. Again, for the Hamilton County, closed. US 31 has been closed due to downed power lines in the area. For those of you that are northbound, drivers can reroute by traveling east on 216th. North on Anthony Road, then west on 236th. And those of you that are heading southbound, drivers can reroute by traveling east on 266th, south on Anthony Road, then west on 216th. It's currently looking at 84 degrees outside the WICR studios. 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
1: When you listen to Folk Alley, you experience a tradition that's been handed down for hundreds of years. I'm Elena C., and Folk Alley is a link in the chain that includes the ancient child ballads and the latest releases from your favorite singer-songwriters. Bluegrass, Celtic, Americana blues, and much more. It's all part of the Folk Alley mix. So I hope you'll join me each week on Folk Alley.
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0: National Weather Service in Indianapolis has issued a severe thunderstorm warning for southern Shelby County, southeastern Morgan County, western Decatur County, Brown County, southern Johnson County, Bartholomew County, until 8 p.m. Eastern Daylight Time. At 6:58 p.m. Eastern Daylight Time, severe thunderstorms were located along a line extending from 11 miles southwest of Shelbyville to 7 miles south of Franklin to near Martinsville, moving south at 30 miles per hour. Expected hazards include 60 miles per hour wind gusts and quarter-size hail. This is a radar-indicated threat. The following impacts are expected. Hail damage to vehicles is expected. Expect wind damage to roofs, siding, and trees. Locations impacted include Columbus, Nashville, Edinburgh, Hope, Flat Rock, Milford, Westport, Princes Lakes, Geneva, Trafalgar, St. Paul, Morgantown, Elizabethtown, Hartsville, Clifford, Jonesville, Mühlhausen, Pioga, Newbern, and Waldron. For your protection, move to an interior room on the lowest floor of a building. Torrential rainfall is occurring with these storms and may lead to flash flooding. Do not drive your vehicle through flooded roadways. Repeating, a severe thunderstorm warning has been issued until 8 p.m. Eastern Daylight Time for the following counties in Indiana, Bartholomew, Brown, Decatur, Johnson, Morgan, and Shelby.
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0: didn't know you were doing all that funky stuff there. Well, yeah. Yeah, what's that, chick? Yeah. You know, I know.
1: I'm learning. I'm getting lessons.
0: You can always do funky stuff. Whatever you want, he'll give you something you didn't expect. Always. 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